0: 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Send me a voice DM at Cannon Show. That's Cannon Show with a K. I was asking people over the weekend what they loved most about themselves. This came from a party in San Diego.
1: What do you love most about yourself?
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Hour 2 of the Cannon Show is on for June 22nd. 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You share a birthday today with Carson Daly. 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

0: 1017, The Beach. I was getting a bunch of voice DMs over the weekend on my Instagram at Cannon Show from this party in San Diego. I was asking what people love most about themselves, but then they took it in another direction.
1: What do you hate most about yourself?
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0: 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It's all you.
1: My truth bomb is that I can't stand all this tipping that's going on right now. I call it tipping culture. I was on an app the other day. I was ordering food. Okay, it's fine. You have to, of course, tip the delivery driver. But so I put in my tip, and then they were like, do you want to tip the, or like, or how much do you want to tip the people that made the food as well? Are you kidding me? Like, there's all this tipping. And then when I go to restaurants, I order something at the counter. Like, this isn't like a sit down thing. And it's just like a fast food place. They turn the iPad around and it's like, how much do you want to tip? And it's not even set at 15%. It's set at 25%. You literally just handed me a bottle of water. You don't get a tip for that.
0: Thank you, man. It's a guilt trip. Guilt tipping. Ooh.

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1: So on Boylston, I love Pavement Coffee. 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
2: 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Charlie Poo's hanging out all this week. 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

1017 The Beach. The worst Father's Day present in the world that some people got over the weekend was a DNA test. 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

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Hour 4 of The Cannon Show is on. We're glad you're chilling with us. 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

0: 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A big shout out to Kennedy, who is pregnant. Are you going to have a boy or a girl?
1: I think girl.
0: You think girl. What makes you think that? Why do you think it's a girl?
1: I'm sick.
0: It has to do with how sick you are. I see.
1: Yes.
0: I bet there's people listening that had boys that were sick that aren't loving this, but congratulations to you anyway.
1: Thank you.

0: 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All right, Lindsay, it's all you.
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We appreciate the shout outs today, and there's a brand new way you can do them, which is slide into my DMs with a voice DM, and then you'll hear those on the radio. 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
1: This is a good question for Charlie Puth. Someone wanted to know if you could work with any artist, alive or dead, who would it be? We'll ask him tomorrow. Charlie's hanging out all this week on The Cannon Show. If you've got any questions, at Cannon Show.

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1: Here's your random Monday fact. Do you know that over 3,000 Americans go to the emergency room every year with tanning bed injuries? What are you doing in the tanning bed? How many of these people do you think fell asleep inside the tanning bed and woke up with burns? That is...

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Battling your ground, karma's on your scent like a bounty hunter. Karma's gonna track you down, step by step from town to town. Sweet like justice, karma is a queen. Karma takes all my friends to the summit. Karma is the guy on the screen.

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1: Love you like a brother. 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

0: The weather around here has been phenomenal lately.
1: Yes, it has.
0: Brooke and Jeffrey in the morning. So why aren't you going inside to watch more movies? Everybody else is.
2: Really?
1: I mean, what? There's no lie told there.
3: Oh, yeah. Like the theater.
0: The theaters, yes. Because the biggest debut of 2026 just happened with Toy Story 5.
4: Oh, my gosh.
1: It was the biggest opening for the franchise.
0: Wow. Yeah, it opened to $160 million at the box office. That's just domestic. Worldwide, it made $312 million.
4: Dang. Oh, my goodness.
0: Making it the second largest animated opening weekend in history.
1: Wow. Ooh.
0: Behind a 2018 flick.
2: Herbie Fully Loaded.
0: No, not Herbie. Incredibles 2 made $182 million its opening weekend.
4: Well, because these family movies are so fun for everyone, the adults and the kids like them.
1: And there's just not very many of them anymore.
4: Yeah, you know? That you can all watch.
1: It's either blood, guts, and horror or animation.
4: Yeah, and by the way, Toy Story 5 is blood, guts, and horror.
0: Yeah. Who says you can't have both? Meanwhile, Brooke's favorite, Supergirl, is tracking at $45 million. Which is much, much worse than it was projected to make on its opening weekend.
4: Why would you try to compete with Toy Story 5?
1: Why would they push it back?
0: You've been very vocal in your support of the film. Can we assume you put your money where your mouth was and already went and saw it in theaters?
4: Yeah, of course she did.
1: I still need to go see that Mandalorian film. Like, I am way behind on the film.
4: The man? Oh.
0: I mean, you've at least pre-ordered it on Paramount Plus for when it comes out, right?
1: I don't have Paramount Plus.
4: I don't think that's even a thing.
0: You've listened to the Supergirl soundtrack on Spotify, though, by female composer Claudia Sarn.
1: Wait. What?
4: Anti-women.
1: Are you using Supergirl as some like feminist movement thing? Because I don't think that's how it reads at all.
4: Brooke.
1: I think it's just a fun superhero movie, Jeff.
0: But you're. You were so much for it before.
1: Wow, well, I am. I'm excited for it.
0: We'll get around to it eventually. Yeah. But
1: do you want to see it? The Superman was such a good film.
0: I do have a rumor of a sequel that's coming out soon. I'm just going to drop it. We can move on to the show.
4: Okay.
0: Jim Carrey and director Ron Howard may be heading back to Whoville.

0: for a Grinch sequel.
1: Whoa, I would love that.
2: No, the story ends.
3: Yeah, but why do we need more?
1: Apparently, they're going to make a new one? Like
0: apparently there's
1: story?
0: A follow-up, something that hasn't been told yet.
3: We don't need that.
0: I also heard Ron Howard's in talks to do a live-action Shock Collar Question of the Day movie.
3: Now that we need.
0: Starring better-looking versions of all of us. And I heard that The Rock is tabbed to be playing Digital Jake when he reads the question. So let's hear it.
4: Well, today is National Porridge Day, which sounds, you know, cozy and charming until you realize porridge is just the fancy British way of saying bland bowl of oatmeal.
1: Yeah, literally.
4: Those cheeky Brits always trying to use flowery language to make their weird European stuff sound cooler. What other things are they renaming behind our back?
2: Good question, Jake.
1: Next thing you're going to call chips something different.
2: Yes.
4: It's time to find out during a special multiple choice batty British buzzwords edition of Plenty of 20. Now, you can say a number 1 through 20, and I'll give you a strange word that they say over in jolly old England. You just have to tell me what it means here in America.
2: Okay.
4: We'll start with the woman who the British would describe as, quote, a wee bit of a dizzy bird. That's Alexis.
0: I think it's a compliment.
4: I would hope so.
3: Five.
4: Number 5. Alexis, in Britain, if someone calls you a Wally, what are they saying? You're a cab driver? You're a fool or an idiot? You're extremely wealthy, or you give it up way too easily.
2: Why can't it be all of those together?
3: I was going to say. Yeah. As we know, I dated a British guy for a while. I've never been called any of these, so that really makes it confusing.
1: Not
3: was
1: in front of
3: called
1: your face,
3: easy,
1: called.
3: Weird, or
2: super rich?
4: You've never been called wealthy.
3: Easy, weird, or rich. So let's go cab driver.
4: Alexis thinks Wally's a job. And she's a Wally because it means you're a fool or an idiot.
1: Wow. Gotcha.
4: Oh, for one for that, Wally. Will we have a second Wally? Brooke, how about a number, please?
2: 5.
4: She already said 5. Oh, you Wally got her. Love that. The gotchas continue. Number 6. Brooke, a British person says, I'm feeling a bit peckish. What does peckish mean? Are they slightly hungry?
2: Uh-huh.
4: A little sick?
2: Uh-huh.
4: Ready for a nap?
2: Uh-huh.
4: Or they're in the mood for...
2: peckish. Hey, peck, peck. Right? But I feel like if you're peckish, it's like you're a little bird. You want to peck at some food.
1: Yeah.
2: So I think you're a little hungry, Jake.
4: Brooke's going with her bird knowledge. And it hangs around. Peckish, you're just a little bit hungry. We're talking British slang, and Jose, we're over to you.
1: I'm going
4: to
1: go 7.
4: Number 7. 5, 6, and 7. Jose, if someone offers you a buddy in the UK,
1: a friend,
4: what are they giving you? Is it a nickname? Is it a sandwich? Is it a cigarette? Or is it a big old plate of bangers and mash?
1: Like, a buddy feels like a sandwich. Like, here, take this friend with you.
2: I feel friendly with my sandwich.
1: Yeah, like, this is my new buddy until I eat it.
2: Yeah.
4: I'll give you a hint, Jose. It's spelled with T's, not D's.
1: B-U-T-T-Y.
0: Butty.
2: I wonder if it's bangers and mash because it's like the butt of the animal.
1: Oh my god, yeah, sausages and all the... Actually, I'm going to take Brooke's logic. I'm saying bangers and mash. Lock it in, Jake.
4: Jose says bangers and mash. My hint might have hurt you, Jose. It's a sandwich.
1: Darn, I was going to say that.
4: I was trying to help.
2: Hey, yeah.
4: All right.
2: He was.
4: Jeffrey, Brooke's the only one who's gotten one right. You got to get this right to keep the game going. How about a number?
0: 18.
4: 18. Okay. Jeff, if a British person says, that movie was pants, what do they mean? Was that movie fashionable? Was the movie confusing? Was the movie terrible? Or was the movie so good it deserves a golden pair of pants statue, which is similar to winning a British Oscar?
1: Oh,
2: that's right.
1: Britches.
2: Yeah, I remember those award ceremonies.
0: The British don't even call their own pants pants. They call them trousers. So that wouldn't make sense if it was a fashion comment. I feel like the only time that they would ever mention pants is if they had crapped them. And that means the movie is bad. So tell me, pants are bad.
4: Jeffrey says pants are bad. Yeah. Hey. Someone said the movie was pants. The movie was terrible. And that takes us to a tiebreaker. And Jeffrey, I'm going to go to you for this tiebreaker. I'm sorry. If someone had pre-order tickets for Supergirl, they would be first in line. But instead, Jeffrey will be first. Jeffrey, what is a numpty? Is it a foolish person? A retired school?

0: school teacher, a small pastry, or a wizard's assistant in training.
1: Oh. The numpty dance is your chance. Mm. Do the numb.
2: Yeah. But you also say numb, like nummy. Like yummy?
1: Yummy.
0: Some people say nummy, yes.
2: Yeah.
1: That's yummy.
2: If you're immature like me, you say that's nummy, and if it's tiny, it'd be numpty.
1: Oh.
2: So I'm going to say it's the way to say delicious food.
0: Jeffrey thinks numpty's a pastry.
1: What?
0: I'm sorry, Jeffrey. You're a numpty and a Wally because it's a foolish person. And I can call Brooke a winner of today's. Plenty of 20.
2: All right, well, Brooke is the one who gets to choose who gets shocked today. They're going to be singing Wannabe by British pop group The Spice Girls. Who's it going to be, Brooke?
1: You, Jeff.
2: Me.
3: Ooh.
2: I'll tell you what I want, what I really, really want. So tell me what you want, what you really,
1: tell
2: really
1: us,
2: want. I'll tell you what I want, what I really, really want. So tell me what you want, what you really, really want.
1: Just say it.
2: I'll tell you what I want.
1: No.
2: That was your shock collar question of the day. We got your phone tap coming up in just a few minutes.
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1: Hello.
2: Rodney J.
1: Who's this?
2: Happy birthday, brother. Oh, my God.
1: Thanks. Who's this?
2: It's your birthday, man.
1: Yeah, it is.
2: Yeah.
1: Now I'm at work.
2: It's Clint from Facebook.
1: So you work at Facebook? I'm a little confused.
2: No, that's good. No, you accepted my friend request in 2015. Remember?
1: I don't.
2: Oh, well, don't worry. I remember. I sure do. It was highlight of my year, actually.
3: Oh.
1: Okay, so you're being serious?
2: 100%. And by the way, those Cabo pics that you posted from your trip in 2022, that looked like such a good time. You have to tell me, like, how was that hotel?
1: Hey, Clint.
2: Yeah.
1: I'm a,

0: I'm at work right now, so maybe you could send the birthday greeting on Facebook, since that's how we know each other.
1: I know I've done that in other years, so I just thought this time, why not just call you up directly and like wish you happy birthday face to face? You put a little personal touch on it.
0: Well, we're on the phone, but
1: right. Well, sorry, you know what I mean. Yeah, that's you. You're always calling me out. I love that about you.
0: You and I have never had an interaction, pal. So like, you gotta put yourself in my shoes.
1: Okay.
0: This is a little unnerving. Getting a call from somebody I don't know who says they know me from Facebook, and okay. I can't be sure.
1: I hear you loud and clear there, pal. But again, you're saying that we're not friends. We are Facebook friends.
2: Oh.
1: So
0: that doesn't mean so much to me. Sounds like it means more to you.
1: Well, yeah, it does. Actually, you know who it means probably the most to? Is Deb.
0: I don't know if you're joking with me right now.
1: You don't remember Deb? You became Facebook friends with her in 2013.
0: Oh. Hey, Clint, if I tell you I don't remember somebody, I'm not lying to you about
1: okay.
0: it. I don't know who. I don't know Deb.
1: Well, I have a little surprise for you, bud.
3: Hey, Deb? Deb!
0: No.
3: Deb!
0: Yeah, I don't want to talk to...
3: Get over here!
2: Yeah, what's up?
0: I don't want to talk to anybody. Hey,
1: you're not going to believe who is on the phone right now.
2: What?
3: Who? It's Rodney from Facebook.
0: No.
2: What?
0: I'm at work.
2: Rodney?
1: Yeah, it's his birthday.
2: Oh, my God.
1: Yeah, happy birthday, Rodney!
2: Hey, Rodney!
1: Oh, my God.
2: Hey, it's Deb.
0: Hi. I don't know you.
2: When Clint said he was going to surprise you with this, I was like, I'm in!
0: Did he tell you that I don't know him either? I don't know either one of you. I don't know why you're making this call.
2: He's just as funny as he is on Facebook.
3: Yeah, what'd he say?
2: He said he didn't know us. Oh. Like, I haven't liked every one of his pictures for the last 5 years.
1: Same.
0: Man, I'm not even on... I haven't been on my Facebook account in 3 years. Like, who's even using
1: Facebook? Okay, you can stop joking around now. It's like, just us.
2: Like, we didn't just get the notification that it's your birthday.
1: Duh, only the closest friends get that.
0: No, everybody gets that.
2: Everybody that you love.
1: Yeah, sure.
0: Listen, I'm at freaking work right now, and I don't have time for this, man.
1: Oh, you're at work? Okay, so do you want us to, like, come over so that we can all celebrate together?
2: Oh,
0: no.
1: I mean, I know Deb's not supposed to drink anymore on her lunch breaks, but she could probably make an exception this time, right, Deb?
2: I'm gonna go get the blender right now!
1: Go get it!
0: God.
1: Blender! Party! All right. So, I just cleared up. You still work at that insurance place, right, over on 45th?
0: What?
1: We'll meet you out in the parking lot.
2: Oh, right next to your blue Acura!
0: What's happening?
1: Yeah! Yeah! Oh, my God! Party by his blue Acura!
0: How the f*** do you know what I drive?
2: We'll be there in, like, 20 minutes just chanting your name. You'll be able to hear us. Rodney! Rodney! Rodney!
4: I'll be drinking some Marks!
0: I don't know how you guys know where I work or what I drive, but this is completely f***ed up. I want to be clear with you. I do not want you coming to my place of employment.
1: Oh, okay.
0: And I don't even want you on my Facebook.
2: Yeah, okay. Hey, dude, let's invite Brian, his buddy Brian.
1: Oh, yeah, we should tell him to come and party, too.
2: Oh, he's holding me down, especially since he's the one that set him up for this prank phone call.
1: Oh, my God, full circle.
0: What the hell?
1: Yeah, dude.
0: No.
1: You're on the radio right now with Brooke and Jeffrey in the morning. We're doing a phone tap on you, man.
2: Oh. Your friend Brian emailed us.
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2: He wanted to say happy birthday.
1: Rodney.
0: That's
1: hey!
0: Me.
1: Rodney.
0: This actually was a pretty fun birthday prank. I like that.
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0: I can't speak for the ladies, but I know the goal of every man on the dating apps is to find that golden pickup line.
1: That's the goal?
0: That message that's too irresistible not to respond to.
2: Oh.
0: For years, people claimed it didn't exist.
1: Yeah.
0: They said it was a myth, like Bigfoot. Or a Ziploc bag that reseals on the first try.
2: Wow, that's non-existent.
1: Is that what you guys are talking about in your man circles?
0: Yeah, all the time.
1: Yeah, I didn't realize.
0: But one of our listeners claims he found it.
1: Wow.
0: The golden pickup line.
2: No way.
0: And I wonder if Brooke or Alexis would be able to not respond if they ever found this message in their DMs.
2: I will melt into this person.
3: I reply to hey.
0: We're going to find out.
2: All the replies to hey.
0: You're going to hear it in your brand new second date update right after this.

0: 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Brooke and Jeffrey's second date update.
1: It's always interesting to me that we have just as many guys listen to our show as we do ladies.
2: Actually, yeah. On our podcast, we have more male listeners.
3: Yeah.
1: Really? And if that's because women are forcing their spouses to listen at the threat of withholding love, then you know what? So be it.
2: Oh, not just that we're entertaining?
4: No.
2: Oh.
4: That can't be it.
1: Have you heard our show?
2: Sorry.
1: And I think we all know by now, ladies don't have to approach anyone on the dating apps.
4: No.
1: They're pretty much flooded with messages 24/7. Mm-hmm. So the big question that we always ask here is, how does a guy cut through all the clutter and get himself noticed?
4: Yeah.
2: The guy-to-girl ratio on a dating app is not good.
1: Yeah, and our listener Connor says he's figured out a great conversation opener that nobody else was using and says it has an extremely high success rate.
2: Oh, interesting. So,
1: Connor, are you sure you want to give away your secrets to the world right here on the show?
5: Honestly, no, but your producer's kind of telling me I have to do that if I want to be here.
2: That's good. Yeah. Our producer can be kind of scary. We get it.
1: Yeah.
2: So,
1: he makes me do a lot of stuff I don't want to do either, Connor. So I completely understand. Now, time to wipe away those tears. Give it up. What's your secret?
5: So I don't send any words at all.
4: Any words?
1: I'm with you. Women hate words.
2: Yeah.
1: Words, huge turnoff. Am I right, Alexis?
6: Oh, yeah.
1: Especially men's
2: all the way.
1: Yes.
7: What do you do, like punctuation marks?
5: It's emojis, dude. You send emojis because it leads to a response.
4: Oh. Eventually she'll be like, why are you only...
2: Because you're like trying to decode what you're attempting to say. Are there specific emojis that you use?
5: Oh, yeah. There's a specific group of emojis.
1: Okay.
5: Ready?
1: Okay, yeah.
4: Nice.
5: Man emoji, woman emoji, sushi emoji, dance emoji, music emoji, gift box emoji, equal sign... Question mark emoji?
2: What was the last one before question mark?
4: Equal sign.
2: Oh, and then question mark. Okay.
1: Women love math equations, right, Alexis? Like an algebra problem.
6: Yeah, you could take that out.
1: Oh, okay.
4: That's equal sign.
2: I'm sorry, from those emojis, that is a fancy first date that you just planned.
4: Oh, that sounds like a great first date. Sushi and dancing?
2: Yeah,
1: for people who aren't emoji literate, can you like translate what exactly you're saying in it?
5: Okay, so it translates to a guy and a girl. We get sushi, we dance, and also... there's a little something special. What do you think?
4: Yeah.
1: Okay.
4: Even if it's a tiny gift, the fact that you have a gift box looks really cool. The big gold box on the emoji.
2: Unless it's like that old SNL song about what's in the box.
6: I prefer an ice cream emoji over a gift, but yeah, it's just me.
5: No, but it always elicits a response. Either people send back like emojis of their own, like they get it.
4: Yeah.
5: Or they're like, sorry, what was that? And at least I've got somebody talking to me, even if they didn't get it.
2: Okay.
4: Yeah. Well, and then she asked for clarification. Then you can formally ask her out.
2: Okay,
4: yeah.
2: So you do this to hundreds of women, and one you actually went on a date with.
5: Yes, I did this to Nikki. I was able to get her number, and we met up, and we did that date.
2: Oh, you did
1: The
2: date.
1: Okay. Okay, and you said her name is Nikki. That's the woman that we're going to be calling her. How did your date go?
5: It was great. We did exactly what I said we were going to do. We did sushi.
4: Nice.
5: We went dancing, and then I took her out, paid for drinks afterwards.
2: Oh, wait, nice. Where was the present? You put a present box in there.
5: The present is like, I'm going to let you in on my secret spot.
2: Oh.
4: Is it like one of those fun bars with really cool drinks? Like,
2: did she like that present?
5: She liked it. She thought it was cool.
4: Okay. So the vibes were up.
1: Yeah. How was the connection between you two?
5: Look, I thought it was great. There was no like moment where it felt like a kiss was right, but I felt like we were vibing the whole time.
2: Okay.
5: I obviously listen to these sometimes, and you're always like, okay, what'd you mess up? And I will tell you right now, the awkward thing came from her and not from me.
2: Ooh.
5: I still want to go on our second date, but there was a point where she called me Martin.
2: Martin?
4: Oh, no.
2: Wait, what's your name?
4: I forgot your name.
1: Yeah, Brooke has forgotten your name. So
2: did Jose.
1: You have to remind us.
5: No, it's not just she forgot, dude. Martin is her ex.
2: God.
4: Man.
2: I bet she felt so bad.
4: Yeah.
5: She said she did. We had fun with it. I cracked a joke or two about it.
4: But still.
5: I thought it was all good. But now it's been like a week and a half, and I haven't heard anything.
1: Yes, it's awkward to be called by the ex's name, but it's also kind of a good sign that she's seeing you in a romantic way, and it's unlocking that door to, like, old romantic flings.
6: That's a stretch.
2: Yeah,
1: I have to stretch. So.
2: I mean, do you think that she's not over her ex?
5: I mean, that's my first thought, for sure. But I hope that that's not the case, because we had a good time.
4: Yeah.
5: I would like to see her again. And also, like, if you're not over your ex, fine, but you're going to ghost me for that?
2: Well, I mean, maybe she thinks
4: it's
2: kind, right? Like, maybe she thinks, like, I should leave this guy
5: ghosting
2: alone.
5: Is never-

0: for the kindest option.
1: I mean, I agree. Yeah. I don't disagree with that. But what happened at the very end of the night?
0: I was like, hey, this has been so much fun. I hope to see you again. We gave each other a hug.
2: And how many times have you called her? How many times have you texted her?
0: Well, obviously, I hit her with some emojis.
2: Okay.
3: Oh. Yeah.
0: And then I left one voicemail. I'm trying to not be, like, weird about it.
1: Now, did you leave the voicemail saying your real name? Because maybe she doesn't remember it. Maybe you should have called yourself Martin.
0: Well, that is rough if that's true.
3: Yeah. Okay. Don't do that.
2: And voicemails are a little bit, especially if you hear the loser line segment on our show. Yeah. It's always a risk to leave one.
4: No, I think voicemails are fine if they're short and they end quickly.
1: Yeah.
4: That's the same thing I just said twice. Yes. But you know what I mean.
2: Just like your lovemaking. Short, end it quickly, get in, get out, get done.
4: Hey, leave them wanting more.
2: There you
4: Jeff.
2: Go. So we're going to reach out to Nikki. Hopefully she answers and we'll find out, is it really just because she called you her ex's name on the date, or is something else happening when we come?

0: 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Brooke and Jeffrey in the mornings. Second date update.
1: Was a warm summer afternoon, and our listener Connor conned a gal into a date.
2: Ooh.
1: With a flick of the finger and a string of mysterious emojis. Man emoji, woman emoji, sushi emoji, dance emoji, music emoji, gift box emoji, equals question mark emoji.
2: Oh, yeah. So mysterious, Jeff.
3: And no one can crack the code, Jeff.
1: That's where we're at now. I've conferred with my co-host, Jose Sherlock Homeboy, and Brooke What's

0: up, Watson. They told me we don't know enough about this date.
1: We need more investigating, you see?
2: Yeah. I think we know quite a bit, though.
1: Well, like, Brooke, you gotta do the voice.
2: Oh, I think we know quite a bit.
1: Yeah!
0: Not quite enough, though. Our only lead is that Nikki called Connor by her ex-lover's name.
1: Oh,
0: some
1: yeah.
0: nobody named Martin. But that's all we know. Mm-hmm. We don't even know what they spoke about. Any childhood memories? Did they play the game Pasta or Rasta?
2: What is that game?
1: Oh, man, you haven't played Pasta or Rasta?
2: No. I haven't even lived, apparently.
1: No. Oh, we've got to throw some reggae on and play later.
0: Okay. Connor, can you tell us what was the gab about that night? What did you speak about?
3: Oh, man, I feel like it was pretty basic first date stuff. Like, stuff that happened to us when we were kids. I was like, oh, I have this scar on my arm. Honestly, now that we're talking about it, I'm like, am I basic?
2: Am I basic? It's okay.
1: It's kind of good there wasn't a big crazy moment.
2: I don't
1: know.
2: You're a man that's willing to take a woman dancing, and that is not basic. Many men are scared of dancing.
3: I'll take that, but our conversation maybe wasn't as like, I don't know. It wasn't like we looked up at the stars and contemplated our existence together.
2: Yeah, but you communicated with those dance moves, I bet.
1: Yeah, those hips don't lie, brother.
2: Yeah, that's right.
0: Still, no pasta or rasta, so kind of fell short. But let's reach out to Nikki here. We'll see if she picks up, and hopefully she has some answers for
2: and
0: us.
2: And if she doesn't, let's play the game, because I'm really curious how this game works.
0: It's not appropriate for radio.
2: Oh.
1: Yeah, Brooke, it's like spin the bottle.
2: I was going to guess penne.
0: Okay.
1: I already don't know what you're talking about.
2: Oh.
0: You would want that penne anyway.
1: Yeah, I know, right, Jeff? Anyway,
0: here, let's just call Nikki here, hopefully get out of this awkwardness. Here we go.
4: Hello?
0: Hey, is this Nikki?
4: Yeah, this is Nikki. Who's this?
0: Hey, Nikki, you're on a radio show called Brooke and Jeffrey in the Morning.
2: What's up, Nikki?
1: Hey, what up, Nikki? Good
2: whole
1: morning.
2: Show's here.
4: Why are you calling me?
0: Sorry to interrupt you. I'm not sure if you're busy or something, but we're doing a segment on our show. It's called the Second Date Update.
4: I'm so sorry. I gotta go.
2: It'll take less than 3 minutes.
0: Lucky for you, we're not doing our big segment Pasta or Rasta.
1: Yeah.
0: Super
1: that
0: highly
1: takes
0: rated.
1: A while. Yeah. This is quick.
2: I'm actually kind of excited.
4: Okay.
0: Yeah. Because the Second Date Update, it's where one of our listeners has asked us to help get some answers for why you're not responding to his emoji texts and your voicemail messages.
4: Oh my God. Why would he do that?
2: Oh, okay. You know what we're talking about immediately when we say emoji?
0: Yeah, Connor.
4: Yeah, I know about the emojis, but, like, why would he call a radio station and, like, get you guys involved? Like, I'm confused.
1: So he wants to hear back from you.
0: Yeah, because he told us the story about your date and said he's reached out a few times hoping to get a second one. That has not happened, and he's not sure why.
4: Well, I don't know what he told you guys, but I had a little bit of an embarrassing moment on the date.
0: Yeah, we heard about the moment where you called him by your ex-boyfriend's name, Martin.
2: It's fine. It sounds like he didn't even, like, care that much.
0: Mm-hmm. Mm. But, I mean, there could have been more moments on the date that might have turned you off. Like, we just don't know, and Connor wants some honesty and clarification on the situation. That's why we're calling.
4: Yeah, I mean, actually, it was just that. I mean, if I'm going to be honest with you guys about something, it was that moment.
2: Yeah.
0: That'd
2: Martin be hard.
0: Moment.
2: But it sounds like you guys joked about it. After you called him the wrong name, he, like, made light of it. And
4: yeah, no, I mean, I tried to laugh it off, but to tell you guys the truth, Martin is not my ex's name.
0: Wait.
2: What?
0: What?
1: Oh. What?
0: That's what you said.
1: Who's Martin?
4: Yeah, no, I know. I had to make it up.
2: Why? Oh. Who's Martin?
4: Okay, so his eyebrows are the bushiest eyebrows I've ever seen, and so
2: wait, are you talking about Martin right now, or are you talking about our listener?
0: Your date with Connor.
4: I'm talking about Connor.
0: Connor?
4: Like, he has the same eyebrows as Martin Scorsese. He actually makes Martin's look thin, and I put him in my phone at that, and I guess I got so used to seeing that name on my phone, texting
0: So
1: it was a roast.
2: Wait, you saved him as, like, Martin Scorsese eyebrow boy or something in your phone?
4: I said Martin eyebrows.
1: Yeah.
4: And in the pictures, you put really tell, like, you saw they were bushy, hence me putting him in my phone as Martin's eyebrows.
1: But they're worse in person?
4: I couldn't stop looking at them. It was like a bad accident that you can't stop looking at.
1: Oh!
0: Okay.
2: Can we stop now,
0: you're walking yourself into bad territory.
1: Is it connected, like one caterpillar?
2: No.
1: Is it two
0: I don't think we need to get any more details on that.
2: What's going on.
0: I don't want to hurt any more feelings, especially because Martin.

0: Nope, Connor.
1: Connor's.
2: Oh, no, Chad.
1: He's on the other line listening to this, Nikki.
0: That hurts.
3: Shut up. Seriously?
1: Well, I have to talk because I'm on the radio, but yeah, he's there.
0: Sorry.
3: Really?
1: Connor, are you there?
3: Oh, man.
4: Yeah, I'm not really sure what to say.
0: Oh, buddy.
2: Oh, brother.
0: I bet you have great eyebrows, Connor.
4: I mean, yeah, they're great eyebrows. They're very full. Like, people are into it.
0: Big eyebrows are in.
3: Yeah, but this is beyond the trend.
5: But isn't there a preference for every different people?
4: Okay, you don't have to make it work.
3: That's why we date. That's why we date, because everybody has different preferences. And I'm sorry, Connor, you're a nice-looking guy, but your brows are too much. Like, I could not even focus enough to remember your real name versus the name I've been calling you in my phone.
5: Wow. I'm imagining, like, Bert from
0: How do you apologize for being mean and then double down on it?
3: Is honesty mean? I mean, listen, I didn't call me and do this, okay? Connor knew what he was getting into. He was ready, I guess, for the truth. And
2: that's true.
1: Yeah. Yeah. We do appreciate your honesty, Nikki. I mean...
5: we really do. That's what we asked for.
1: I don't necessarily love what you're saying.
5: Yeah.
6: Like, ghosting might have been better.
1: But, you know, at least she's being truthful for the reason. I would think, though, that eyebrows are something that you could easily... change.
0: No, you don't want to change who you're dating, Jeff.
4: Yeah, I mean, I'm happy with how I look.
5: That's good, man.
0: Good for you.
4: I'm just baffled that it took coming to the radio to hear this.
3: I was trying to be nice.
5: Yeah.
3: You put me in this spot, and now you know.
4: Ghosting is never nice. That's not a kindness.
1: Would it have felt nice if she said the reason I said is because you remind me you look like Martin Scorsese?
0: Why couldn't
1: Would that feel good?
0: She could have just said, you know what? I'm so sorry. I just don't feel an attraction here.
5: That's all she had to say.
4: That would have been fine. But also, if she said I look like Martin Scorsese, I would have been like, hell yeah, I do. Tight.
0: Yeah, good for you. I love Connor.
3: I mean, I'm sorry. Guys, I got to go to work.
1: She feels bad.
5: Oh, that's right.
1: Okay.
3: I'm sorry, Connor. Like, best of luck. If you need a brow person, I have someone really good. I'm more than happy to give her number to Connor.
4: She's really good.
3: I'm not doubling down. I'm trying to help. I want Connor to find a nice woman and get the brows together.
5: Microdate?
0: That is so insulting.
1: A little bit. So, look, I normally would never do this, but in the spirit of truthfulness and honesty, Connor, I'm going to call it open season. Is there anything you would like to critique about Nikki in return?
0: Yes!
1: Just to even the playing field.
5: Uh-oh.
1: Up to you, Connor.
0: Wow, no, hey, when she goes low, you go high, Connor.
1: No, yeah, what's above the eyebrows that you can, you can call?
4: No, I'm above it, man. You know what I mean? Like, I'm not sorry for the way that I look. I think she looks great. I would have been happy to go on a second date, but not
5: good
4: the girl.
5: Guy.
1: Just
5: good
1: great.
0: What a great guy. You're missing out, Nikki.
4: Yeah, so take that.
3: I didn't do anything wrong.
5: He called her.
3: I've now been embarrassed on the radio.
1: Oh, you've been embarrassed.
3: Yes. He's been really embarrassed, guys. I can't deal with this. No next date. I'm deleting every app for dating. I'm taking a break.
5: Oh, God. See, we're the reason people don't answer random calls.
1: Okay, it's good that she was able to make this entire thing about her. So, Nikki, well done.
3: I don't appreciate that.
0: Yeah.
1: Oh,
3: and Connor, just FYI, the next time you go ahead and send someone all these crazy emojis and there's a gift in there, why don't you just bring a gift and not be a cheap ass?
0: Wow. So, I guess it wasn't just the eyebrows.
6: Yeah.
3: Not just the eyebrows.
1: All right, well, we started with really not knowing much at the beginning of this, what went wrong, and now we know it was just a couple of eyebrows.
0: Hey, what's up, Watson? I did my job.
1: We solved the mystery game. I knew we'd get to the bottom of it. Tune in next week when we unmask the owner of the old Kabuki Theater and find out who isn't dating the wrong person.
5: Like, Zoinks, his eyebrows were, like, super hairy.
1: I knew it, Scoob.
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2: I feel bad whenever I hear stories about people getting catfished by people online who are like posing as celebrities.
3: Mm-hmm. Oh man!
2: I mean, thankfully for me, I matched with the real Hillary Duff on Tinder.
4: Oh, and, yes,
2: it's going great.
4: That's good. Wow. I mean, awesome. You haven't met in person yet, but that's okay, right?
2: But she says once I convert $80,000 into Bitcoin and wire it to her. Then she can pay her negotiation fees for her new movie contract, and she's going to fly me out to Hollywood to walk the red carpet with her.
4: Wow. You are such a hero.
3: While she's touring.
4: All for the Duff.
2: Seriously. Yeah. But not everybody is lucky as lucky as me.
4: Oh. Yeah.
2: In fact, we have a listener who admits they pretended to be somebody else online.
3: Oh, no.
2: And what happened from it changed their life forever.
4: Whoa.
2: In a good way?
3: Huh. No way.
2: So
3: maybe, like you're about to happen.
2: Yeah, kind of like me. Might be my story. We'll hear it in a brand new mass speaker coming up at 7:10.

0: know me.
1: Confession I can't take back.
0: I am...
1: The Masked Speaker.
2: Text to 78592 says, I started learning German on Duolingo. I have zero intention of ever visiting Germany. Mm-hmm. I did it just so I could look street evangelists dead in the eye and pretend I don't speak English.
3: You would think you'd want to pick a language of a place you wanted to visit, though.
2: That'd be more helpful, probably. Yeah. We don't sprechen the Deutsch here, but we do sprechen your confessions on the mass speaker. While we change your voice to help keep you anonymous for it, and we've got a guy on the phone who wants to come clean using the fake name Mike today. So, Michael, welcome to the Schovenstoppen.
4: Oh, Michaelin.
2: How are you, my friend?
3: Das ist stimmt.
5: Hey, hey, how's it going, guys?
3: Oh, good.
2: It's good. The voice changer is on. You are our mass speaker. Whenever you're ready, in English or whatever language you want, let's hear your confession.
5: I'll say you're going to give you English today.
2: Perfect.
4: Okay.
2: All right.
4: Okay. Don't make it easier on some of the listeners.
2: Right. I think so. What do you got?
5: Yeah, so a few years ago, I was on the dating apps. And I was not thriving. My bio was like, I'm 5'9", I love board games, bike rides.
4: That's like the opposite of like the hot 6'1".
3: It's interesting that you started with, you led with board games is maybe part of the issue.
5: Yeah, basically it wasn't the coolest profile. So literally no woman matched with me ever.
2: See, that's why you can't be honest on those things. Not fully honest. You got to stretch the truth a little bit.
3: I mean, it's like a job resume, right?
5: Yeah. All in all, it was really difficult for me to process because I'm not an ugly guy. I think I can bring a lot to the table, but I wasn't really given a chance. So out of pure frustration, I created a fake dating profile. And I was actually using photos from this dude I went to college with.
4: Oh, you know the person you're catfishing with.
5: Yeah, he's a tall dude. He's like 6'3". He has great hair. He's muscular. Great teeth. All the things that seems like women love.
3: But what are you going to do? Like, you create this fake profile, but you can never meet up with these people. What's the point?
5: I knew what I was doing wasn't right, but, like, I didn't really care, to be honest. I just kind of wanted to get out of this, like, mental funk. And, of course, you know, on the first day, I get, like, 70 matches from women.
3: Doesn't that feel... I feel like that'd feel worse.
6: Yeah.
3: Dang it.
4: It is me. It's my face.
2: Yeah. Or it's just people being superficial in general. Not just women. It's all people are.
4: Yeah.
2: We only want the best of the best.
3: That's dating apps, right?
4: Yeah, that's what it is.
2: But it probably didn't feel... I don't know how it felt. How did it feel to you, Mike?
5: Well, it felt great because I didn't

0: You didn't have to be clever or funny. I didn't even have, like, had to be nice to them. And all the women wanted to meet up with me, so...
1: Oh, oh my gosh, this is so true. So
2: what, okay. What do you do when they want to meet up?
3: Yeah.
0: Well, so, actually, for a while, I kind of was just stalling. But then, I actually would go and meet them in person.
3: What?
2: Really?
3: So you would show up as yourself and not the 6 foot.
4: So you would catfish a bunch of women.
0: Yeah. Well, yeah, basically. I mean, they'd see me and realize I wasn't the 6 foot guy from the photos. And then, of course, I'd never hear from them again.
3: Yeah. I mean, that's a giant walking red flag.
1: I mean, you hit it off. You met on a lie. Like, yeah. It's so hard to build a relationship off that.
3: I mean, is this your confession that you were catfishing people for a bit?
0: Well, there is more, though. So I kept doing this for months.
3: Oof.
0: So eventually I matched with this really gorgeous girl, and she was like a 10 out of a 10. Like, adventurous, funny, down to earth.
1: Aww.
0: And we started talking and texting every night.
3: What's going through your mind? You're making this crazy connection with a person, and you're not even who you say you are.
4: This is worse that it lasts longer talking.
1: Yeah.
0: At this point, I actually really did start feeling guilty, you know, because I really started to catch feelings, and I felt bad. So... one night I tell her, like, look, I really like you. I want to hang out. But before we do, I think we need a video chat.
3: Ooh.
0: You know, kind of looking out for her.
2: What does she say?
3: Yeah, I don't think you're the good guy in this situation, buddy.
1: Yeah.
3: But yeah, what'd she say?
0: Well, she definitely thought it was a weird request, but she agreed to it. So I FaceTime her. As it's ringing, I've never been, like, more nervous. And I'm thinking she's about to see my real face and she's probably going to hate me.
1: Yeah.
0: And the call connects, and I'm like, what the hell? And it's not the model-looking girl from the photos that I was talking to.
3: Oh.
2: What?
3: You were both catfishing each other?
1: Oh, my God.
0: Wild, right?
4: Wait, but why would she answer a video then? Like,
3: well, because she would have to own up to it at some point.
1: Yeah. She was in the same... I bet you she was feeling the same feeling.
2: Already been talking for weeks at that point.
1: Oh, my God.
2: So, wait, what happens when you see that you're both not who you say you were?
0: We both just, like, it was awkward for, like, a second, and then we both really just started bursting into laughter.
1: Oh!
0: Full meltdown laughing. Like,
3: that's so funny.
2: Oh, my God.
1: Hey, just like us, it's like, wait a minute.
0: It was so awkward, but it was also, like, a relief, I think, probably for the both of us.
1: Yeah.
0: So she missed, she's using her cousin's photos because, you know, guys kept ignoring her, and then I admit to her that I've been catfishing a ton of women using my friend's pictures.
3: Is this one of those?
4: Not a good advertisement for the dating app at all, period.
1: We're both scraps.
3: Alexis, it's fine. Two wrongs make a right.
4: Yeah.
3: You know? Do you guys finally meet up and go on a date?
0: Oh, just wait. So... fast forward, and now I'm married to her.
3: Whoa!
2: Oh, my God.
3: You're going to have little catfish babies.
4: Yeah.
2: You married the woman who catfished you, who you were catfishing at the same time.
1: Catfishception.
0: Literally.
3: How did that end in a cute story?
2: Yeah.
3: I don't even know.
4: And if you both just kept on your normal profiles, you would have matched each other eventually.
1: Yeah, that's such a good point.
2: No, maybe they never would have matched on each other.
4: Well, they obviously find each other attractive.
1: Yeah.
4: The real self.
3: Yeah,
2: but only after being tricked into it.
3: Yeah, he wasn't swiping right on.
2: He was swiping the 10s out of 10.
3: He was also part of the problem there.
1: Weirdly, this worked out the way it was supposed to.
2: Dude, I can't believe you married her.
0: It was funny because actually at our wedding, her maid of honor put in her wedding speech, like, to the only couple who built a beautiful marriage off of a mutual catfishing. And
3: oh, my God.
2: Oh,
1: was her cousin at the wedding?
2: Yeah. Oh, my God.
3: You're like, God, her cousin is so hot.
1: Yeah.
2: I can't believe we did this, but we proved once and for all today, catfishing works.
3: No.
1: Yay,
2: it does. Michael,
1: today.
2: Thank you so much for teaching the world
3: that's
2: that important lesson.
3: No.
2: And text in to 78592. If you have a confession you've been holding on to, we'll hide your identity, mask your voice, and make you our next mass speaker. Your phone tap's coming up right after this. I had a

0: Today we're calling one of those.
1: What?
0: What do you call them?
1: What?
0: An actually good person.
1: Hey!
0: We don't know a lot of them, but it's a lady named Kimmy who owns a cafe.
1: Cute.
0: And she just started a program there where she's helping feed the homeless in her community.
1: Aww. Way to go, Kimmy.
2: Wow.
0: It sounds like she needs to be interviewed about it.
1: Uh-oh.
0: Is there any way this good news story can turn into an overblown smear campaign?
1: Please tell me.
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4: Cafe, this is Kimmy.
5: Hi, I'm looking to speak with the owner.
4: Hi, yes, this is she. You got her.
5: Oh, you're Kimmy Valentine?
4: Yeah, in the flesh. Who are you?
5: Oh, I'm Ed Daniels. I'm actually a reporter for Channel 6 News. And you know what? We heard your cafe is doing a lot of really good things for the community.
4: Oh, my goodness. Yeah.
5: Yeah. I hear you're feeding the homeless, and I think our listeners would really love to hear that story. Are you open to doing a quick interview?
4: This is great.
5: So let's just do this in 3, 2, 1.
4: Wait, right now? Hello?
5: I'm Ed Daniels, coming to you live from Cafe, where I'm speaking with the owner, Kimmy Valentine. Time. Kim, your business is generating a lot of buzz, providing meals for the homeless.
4: Yes, thank you. We do what we can for the community.
5: Yes, you do. But I think the biggest concern, though, is that you're videotaping the bum fights behind your restaurant and posting them to YouTube.
4: I'm sorry, what?
5: Our sources tell us that the winner of the fight earns a free meal.
4: No, we don't do that. What are you even talking about?
5: So, you don't give them free meals. Even worse.
4: No, wait.
5: You heard it here.

0: first, folks. What? The Cafe Brawl that's sadder than Tyson and Jake Paul. Back to you in studio.
1: Oh, my God. What the hell is going on here?
0: And we are out. Wow, good job, Kim.
2: What was that?
0: That was a great piece.
2: Wait.
0: That clip's going to go viral.
2: I don't want it to go viral. Like, all of that stuff that you were saying about the bum fights and all, that's not true. That's not true.
0: You're saying it's not true?
2: No, it's not true.
0: Well, that's an even bigger story. We have to go live now.
2: No, I don't want to do it.
0: In three, two, one.
2: Hello, no. No, do not put me back on. Hello.
0: This is Ed Daniels with Channel 6 News, back with a breaking development in the Comet Cafe conflict.
2: There is no conflict. I am giving free meals to the homeless. That's it.
0: Kimmy Valentine does deny that homeless people are fighting behind her store. Turns out they're brawling right in front.
2: What? No, that's not happening either.
0: Is she doing it to get a bigger audience? Care to comment, Kim?
2: But there are no people fighting behind my store. We are a kind, family-run business who supports the community and the senior citizens.
0: Wait, senior citizens? Fighting?
2: What the hell is wrong with you? You can't say that.
0: You heard it here first. Kimmy's Cafe supports cane clashes.
2: Hobbled
0: seniors throwing geriatric jabs for sports.
2: No, we help people.
0: Can it get any lower? This reporter says no. Back to you in studio.
2: Wait a minute. Do not listen to this man. He is a liar. I am a good person. I run
0: and
2: a good business.
0: We're out. Okay, Kim.
2: What is wrong with you?
0: I might win an Emmy for that. That was so believable.
2: You are misrepresenting my business.
0: Well, these rumors are out there. I mean, we have to address them. That's our job.
2: No, they are wrong. That's not happening in my business.
0: Huh.
2: I want to talk to your supervisor, your producer, or whoever is in charge.
0: Well, before we talk to my producer, don't you think you should talk to your husband, Scott?
2: What does that have to do with anything?
0: And we're back in three, two, one.
2: Hello. Hello. Stop the music. Stop the music.
0: We're live with the owner of Brawl Cafe, Kimmy Valentine.
2: That's not the name.
0: Who is just now finding out that this is a prank phone call all set up by her husband, who loves her very much.
2: Wait a minute.
0: Kim, your take.
2: This is a what?
0: We call this a phone tap. Because this is actually Jose for Brooke and Jeffrey in the morning. I'm not a reporter. I'm on a radio show.
2: What the hell is going on?
0: Your husband, Scott, he set you up. He loves our show, and he wanted us to prank you. He's so proud of you and your cafe.
2: But wait, this isn't real?
0: No, it's not real. And hey, I'm just happy you're not really videotaping homeless people fighting. Okay, thank you for just not doing that.
2: Oh, my God, you are welcome. I am just so happy that wasn't on the news.
0: But all kidding aside, Kim, I'd like to come by today and order an uppercut omelet to go. Brooke wants one, too.
2: We don't serve those, sorry.
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0: You know that friend who's always saying, relax, I've got this.
1: Yeah. Mm-hmm.
0: Well, this is why you should never relax when your friend says that to you. Because one of our listeners trusted his idiot friend to help cover for him, and now he could be out of an apartment. And out of a girlfriend, too.
2: Oh.
0: So he's turned to us hoping we can save him in your awkward Tuesday phone call right after this.

0: hurry this up and help me out?
1: Is it hours?
2: Oh, God. Yeah. Just do your fair share, Seth. Okay? Pick up the laundry.
3: What'd you do?
2: Clean your dishes.
1: I feel like we're past that point.
2: I'm kidding.
0: We don't even know what he did, but with that type of request, how could we say no? Yeah. Seth, welcome to the show, man.
4: Hey, it's great to be here.
2: Is it? Because it sounds like it's a terrible reason to be here.
1: It sounds like it's crazy to be where you're at.
0: You sound thrilled.
4: Yeah,
0: for sure.
4: You guys are cheaper than therapy, though.
1: We are cheaper.
2: Because we're free.
1: Yeah.
0: Well, what's going on? You have a 6-hour deadline till you're getting kicked out of your girlfriend's place. What happened?
4: Well, I've been dating this girl for a while. It's been about a year. But we've been off and on again the whole time because she doesn't fully trust me yet.
2: Okay, why? Why doesn't she trust you? Is it because of past relationships, or is it because of something you did?
0: What's wrong with her that she doesn't trust you? That's what Brooke means.
2: Sure.
4: It really is an ex situation, because I've been trying to kind of clean things up with my ex.
2: Oh, not her ex. Yeah. I thought it was her ex.
1: What do you mean by clean things up?
4: Well, you know, just like get stuff from her, like just exchange stuff that was ours.
1: After the break,
4: sort of, I'm trying to get closure and fully like move on.
0: This is an ex that you were in pretty deep with, that you have a lot of roots with, you have to untangle.
4: Yes, we had a long history. It was a 3-year relationship.
3: Oh. Usually you get the closure and move on before you start dating again.
2: No, before you move in with the new girlfriend. Because are you living with this new girlfriend?
4: Yes.
3: Okay. Wow.
0: I don't see anything wrong with the choices that you've made in your life, Seth. I support you regardless of what happens. although I will admit it is a very, very messy thing that you're describing to us. So why is it causing a problem in your current relationship now?
4: Well, there's just like, we'll find stuff that we know is important to the other person. And so I just feel like I owe it to her to like, get her this stuff, and then that sparks a conversation. Just, how are you? And then we, like, just start talking about the past.
2: Oh, God.
4: But I'm trying to get over that. And one of the times that I was giving her stuff, Lola had my location on her phone, and so she was asking me about where I was, and she, like, knew about where she lived, so I had to say,
1: oh, man.
4: Yeah, I was meeting up with her, and she got really upset about it.
1: Yeah.
3: You had to tell the truth.
2: Well, I hope that you were always honest with her when you were there.
4: Well, this is why I'm having an urgent issue today, is I wasn't honest.
1: Oh, you lied.
2: Okay.
0: What were you not honest about this time?
4: Well, so last week I finally had a Friday night, and we were just exchanging the last few items. Like, this would be it. And I didn't want my girlfriend to be mad.
0: Okay.
4: So I asked my buddy to cover for me, and I was like, hey, just like post a photo of me and you hanging out somewhere, wherever. And I don't know what he misunderstood. I don't know what happened, but he posted this AI photo of me and him with our friends all partying and drinking at a casino table with a hot woman.
2: He's like, yeah, I got your back.
1: Yeah.
2: Okay.
1: This
2: AI.
3: Maybe he's mad you asked him, and he's like, this is how I'm going to get him.
2: I don't think so. I think he just went into AI and said, show me fun boys night out.
1: Bro, you are so right.
4: I guess. I don't know what he put in the thing, but like.
1: The prompt.
2: Dude.
0: So I'm assuming that your girlfriend Lola saw the picture that your friend posted, and that's what set her off?
4: Yes.
2: So what'd she say when she saw the fake photo?
4: Well, she said, why are you out gambling? Who's that woman that you were flirting with?
1: Oh, gosh.
4: I couldn't even say, well, she's not even real.
1: Yeah. You're stuck, dude.
2: Well, because the answer's worse. Did you?
1: Yeah.
2: Okay, before we get too far into this, did you cheat with your ex?
4: No, I don't think so. Like when?
1: Oh.
0: No. The time.
2: On Friday.
0: Yeah, when you were exchanging your last items. That time.
4: No.
1: I don't believe
2: it's no wonder your girlfriend has trust issues.
3: Yeah, I'm kind of happy she's kicking you out.
0: Okay. You're not helping your trust issues with her after that photo.
1: Yeah.
4: Well, no, she thinks I was gambling at a casino with a hot woman, and really, I was just with my ex. I just need to smooth this over, and we will be good going forward. Like, I feel like this is the last piece.
1: Oh, man.
4: And I just need this to go well, and I don't know if I should admit it.
2: It is really hard for me not to have your girlfriend

0: Lola's back on this one.
1: Brooke, you want to take the moral high ground?
2: You can have her back. I just want to be able to stay in the house.
0: Okay.
3: Okay.
1: So no matter what, you just want to stay.
2: You guys should know, too, like, again, this is over with the ex. You know, like, we exchanged our last thing.
0: Yeah.
2: Like, I made it clear, like, this this is it. We're done.
3: Okay.
0: Yeah.
2: My focus is going to be on Lola.
0: Okay.
1: All right. After a year, he's going to focus on his girlfriend.
0: That he lives with.
4: Yeah.
0: Good. So good of you.
4: Yeah.
0: Man, she's a lucky woman.
4: Yeah.
0: She is a very lucky woman.
1: She is. We just have to show her.
3: We believe in you, is what we're trying to say. And we're going to have great advice when we come back. Call your girlfriend and convince her to not kick you out of your apartment with your awkward Tuesday phone call right after this.
2: Oh, you guys are the best.
3: I don't feel great about it, but let's do it.

0: It's Tuesday.
1: It's Awkward Tuesday Phone Call.
2: They say it takes a real man to admit when he's made a mistake. So our listener Seth must be Superman with the number of mistakes he's admitting to today. He's been seeing a woman named Lola for about a year now. There's been some trust issues.
3: They live together is an important piece of this.
2: Yeah, and he's also trying to clean things up with his previous relationship, and that untangling process has lasted longer than expected, let's just say.
3: So long.
2: It got a whole lot worse when he asked his buddy to cover for him while he went and picked up the last few items from his ex's place the other night, and his buddy covered by posting an AI-generated photo of them drinking and gambling at a casino with some AI-generated baddie sitting on his lap.
3: Yeah.
2: So, girlfriend saw that pic and didn't love it to the point where she's about to kick Seth out of their apartment. And that's why he's come to us seeking advice on how to stop that from happening.
3: You know what we never found out? We know Lola's pissed, but what was your response to Lola about that picture, Seth?

0: she did not even let me get a word out about the photo. She just immediately was kicking me out and said, like, I don't want to see you again.
1: Okay, well, so that's the first thing is you need to address that. And you need to say, listen, you didn't give me a chance to explain. It's AI. I'm sure you can tell in that photo. Like, I don't know, okay, one of your buddies has four fingers or somebody's missing a nose.
2: There's
1: always
2: the eyes. The eyes got to look a weird way. It's like something weird.
1: Totally. But then after that, you need to tell her, however, I need to finally be fully honest with you and let you know that I saw my ex. But it's a good thing because I have complete closure and now I'm fully invested in our relationship.
2: Wow.
0: Okay, I like the first part of what you said a lot better than the second part.
3: Yeah,
0: okay,
3: the first part seems like it might get him back into his apartment. The second part seems like it's going to really
2: the accountability
3: rock the
2: part.
3: Yeah,
4: the truthful part.
3: It'll really rock the relationship.
1: I mean, but the thing is, what are you going to tell her you were doing Friday if it's not the honest
5: That's
1: truth?
5: That's like a conversation for another day.
1: I don't think so, Jeff.
2: Well, I actually have an idea what I think you should say.
3: Okay, what do you think, Jose?
2: So you're going to say, yeah, the casino picture, it was real.
1: Oh, what? But, so we're going to lie.
2: You just didn't see the other pictures, the second picture after it. That was of me ring shopping.
1: You're going to get engaged based on a lie?
2: We're not saying it's an engagement ring.
3: He was just shopping.
2: I just happened to be shopping for jewelry for my lovely girlfriend.
4: Drunk post-casino ring shopping is romantic.
2: Because he loves her so much, I got to go get her a necklace or something.
3: Seth, what do you think of that?
2: I'm trying to help.
0: Well, I'd have to like get her a ring then, right?
2: No. You just need to get your buddy to make the AI picture
3: of you
2: the ring.
3: Shopping for a ring.
2: Yes, not buying it.
0: Okay.
3: The advice is definitely different between Brooke and Jose, but you can pick and choose whatever you want, Seth.
1: Dude, don't double down on lying. This is why you're here to begin with. Okay.
0: God, I'm very over this whole situation. I just want to move forward. Whatever
1: this whole situation that I made for myself. Yeah.
3: Well, let's just rip off the band-aid now. I'm going to dial your girlfriend. Hopefully she picks up and you two can start talking. Here we go.
6: Hello?
0: Alola, it's me. Please do not hang up.
1: Oh, cool.
6: I don't want to talk to you right now. I really don't need to talk to you right now.
0: Just hold on a second, please.
6: No, I don't want to hold on anymore at all. Like, you lie to me. Like, all the time.
0: No. Listen, you're right. I have been a bad teddy bear. Oh. But I'm going to be better. I promise.
6: Don't use, like, cute nicknames on me. Like, I'm over all of this.
0: I understand. You have every right to be angry. But please, the least you can do is hear me out.
6: Why? A picture is worth 1,000 words, Seth. Why do I have to hear you out? You were out gambling with your buddies. I don't know who the heck you were with. Looks like you hired some prostitute or something.
3: Oh.
6: So, like, what do you want me to hang on for anymore?
0: Don't say that. Please don't say that.
6: What do you mean, don't say that? She has all her breasts hanging out of her dress, and you're all smiling and rolling the dice. Like,
0: don't talk about her like that. It's not.
2: <She's> not real.
6: Why? Do you know her? Did you do stuff with her? Like, did you go to your room with her? Like, why are you defending her?
0: I'm not defending her. She doesn't even have feelings.
6: Oh, wow. Okay. This is a new low in your life? She has feelings. She's a beautiful woman. She's human, right?
0: No, you don't understand. She is not a beautiful woman. She's not a real person. She's artificial intelligence. Okay? Dave photoshopped me in the picture.
6: What? Like, why?
1: We're just going to hit it right there, huh?
2: It's an awkward time to hit it.
1: Yeah. Oh, my God. Struggle more. Lola, I am so sorry.
6: What's going on?
3: Yeah, Lola, you're on a radio show right now. We're called Brooke and Jeffrey in the morning.
2: Hi, good morning, Lola.
6: Why am I on a radio show?
3: Seth is a listener of ours, and he came to us seeking help for this segment we're doing. It's called the Awkward Tuesday Phone Call.
2: He's in a pickle.
1: He's in his own pickle.
3: Yeah. Yes, he's pickled himself.
2: He's brined it on his own.
3: He feels terrible about everything that's happened.
6: Mm-hmm. Okay, so honestly confused, because I have a radio show calling me
3: that makes sense.
6: A picture. So, like, what's the big deal about a fake picture?

0: picture, but it's not a fake picture. Is it a fake picture?
1: You're getting it now.
0: Why are you making a big deal?
1: Exactly. No, we've cleared it up. Yeah.
2: Okay.
3: I think that he needs to explain a little bit more.
4: Where'd he go?
1: Seth, are you still there?
5: Yeah.
1: Okay. I feel like everybody in the room agrees. This is your time to shine, bud.
2: Let's keep the story going.
0: Oh, wait. There's more?
3: Oh,
1: well,
3: yeah.
1: It's just some clarity. Some clarity would be nice,
3: I think.
1: There's
3: a lot more, Lola.
5: I just want to come clean with you, and I know that this is probably not the best way that I could have done it, and I'm sorry, but...
0: No kidding.
5: Dave really did use AI to create that photo because I didn't want you to get mad at me because I was exchanging stuff with my ex, but it was the last of the stuff. Uh-huh. That's it. I just needed to get some closure. And I didn't want you to get upset. So I just asked Dave to cover for me.
0: I don't know whether to be mad at you or, like, just think you're stupid.
3: Yeah. Both things could probably be true.
1: It's allowed.
0: That's sorry. Stupid. Like, you made your friend cover for you because I was going to be mad at you. And that made it worse for you.
2: Yep.
0: So you made a lie to cover a lie because you thought I was going to get mad.
2: Jeff, you're right. She does get it.
1: I mean, yeah, you're totally locked into what's going on, Lola.
0: Right.
1: We're just trying to see if maybe there's a chance anywhere in your heart that you could forgive Seth enough to let him back into the apartment.
3: I don't know that we're doing that. I think you're doing that.
0: No, well, that's what Seth is looking
1: to.
0: I'll tell you what, everybody. Okay. Get this, okay? Because he has prolonged giving back, and I'm doing little quotation marks in my in the air, stuff to his ex for a year. Yeah. So, like, we're trickling this along with this ex. I'm not even mad anymore. Dude, please, I will let you into the apartment to pick up your stuff, but with one condition, and I want it on the air.
2: Uh-oh.
0: I want you to pick up all your stuff.
1: Okay.
0: Like, if you ever put a scent that you might possibly in the foreseeable future say, that might be mine and I'm attached to it, so I have to return it to you, you will take that with you.
2: I love her.
0: Seriously, drawing out, handing your stuff back to your ex-girlfriend for a year because what, you're randomly picking one thing? Like, you really love this pen. I have to go call her and give her back the pen.
1: Seth, what I'm hearing is you are allowed back into the apartment and we achieved what we came to get.
2: We did it, Seth.
1: You're back in, and it's going to take a year for you to finally move it all out.
3: I think she is very clear. If you don't get your stuff, Seth, then it's going to be garbaged.
0: Mm-hmm. Thank you.
3: Okay.
5: Okay. I mean, when I come over, I just want to sit down and talk about this because I really like you.
4: I can't.
2: Is he starting from the beginning?
1: Seth, you're back in. You did it.
2: You were smooth.
1: Well,
3: dude, you guys have lived together and you're only at I really like you?
2: Yeah.
0: Bye.
2: I think I have feelings for you.
1: Oh, teddy bear. Oh, my God.
3: And I think I have a girl crush on Lola.
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20: There's certain incredible animal events and behaviors that are so rare, they only happen once every few years.
1: Well, like when the locusts come out of the ground.

0: like that type of thing.
1: Yeah, there's cicadas. The mass cicada emergence. It happens every 13 to 17 years.
2: Wow, yeah. Or that's crazy.
1: A salmon returning back to the same stream where it spawned 5 years later.
0: That is insane to me.
2: Yeah, the penguins. The life of the whole world.
0: Gosh, it's crazy. Yeah.
1: And then, of course, there's the rarest phenomenon of all. When a listener comes on the show and actually beats Brooke in trivia.
0: Am I like the decaying salmon swimming upstream with my last breath?
1: Pretty much. It's okay. An extraordinary anomaly of Mother Nature, and only a lucky few get to witness it firsthand today.

0: Friend of the show, Kevin, is back, who's played Brooke 14 times. Woo! Kevin, you beat her 5, but did you know that she's currently on a 20-game win streak right now?
1: You know, that doesn't surprise me one bit.
2: Oh, yeah. Wow, Kevin, wow.
0: But how would you like to go down in history as the person who took down the mean old giant?
2: What?
0: It would feel pretty good, wouldn't it?
3: Heck yeah. 3-5-0-5.
2: Did I do it right, Kevin? Are you scared?
1: Do I get some sort of plaque in your studio?
0: Oh, yeah.
4: Wow, that we should do that.
3: I'll pick you up and hug you and squeeze you and call you George. Now I'm the Abominable Snowman.
0: Yeah.
2: I don't know. I'm switching monsters here.
0: Let's just send you out of the studio. And Kevin, don't tell Brooke we said this, but we all support you in this room.
1: Your secret is safe with me.
0: Okay. We're not supposed to say that out loud, but secretly it's true.
4: And legally, if any lawyers or cops are listening, I don't have a lot of money on this, Kevin.
1: Got it. Okay.
0: Wink.
1: We're good.
0: Perfect. Everything's above board. Let's get to the game. 30 seconds to answer as many questions as possible. If you don't know when you can say pass, you have to beat Brooke outright if you want to win. Are you ready?
1: Ready.
0: Your time starts now. On this day in 1989, Batman was released in theaters. Michael Keaton played Batman. What Hollywood legend played the Joker?
1: Jack Nicholson.
0: Year after year, what's the highest selling food item at Disneyland?
1: Turkey leg.
0: In the Olympics, speed skaters race which way? Clockwise or counterclockwise?
1: Counterclockwise.
0: What female Avenger is the only superhero that can calm down the Hulk?
1: Scarlett Johansson.
0: It's not the character, unfortunately. We would have needed that. Sorry, Kevin. Brooke's back in studio, though. And this summer, actually, Kevin's going to be traveling to the land of windmills and stroop waffles. Same place Jose went to a few months ago, Amsterdam.
4: Bro.
0: And it says you're taking a 7-day cruise after that to Norway.
2: Cool.
1: That's true.
4: Wow.
2: What fjord are you excited to see?
1: Ooh, good question. I do have the kids with me, so I think Amsterdam first. Well, we're going to go to the Anne Frank house, so that's going to be a little sad, but
4: yeah. And there's no talking allowed. I don't know if you knew this, but I didn't

0: even go in. Because once I found that out, I was like, oh, pfft.
1: Impossible.
0: Yeah, that's impossible. It's literally torture for me.
2: I can't see you climbing that.
0: That was a bad thing to say there. Yeah, I really apologize.
1: That's not good timing.
0: I did not mean that at all.
3: Sorry, what were you saying, Kevin?
2: I just him going up those stairs laughing would probably be really eerie.
0: Yeah, that would be even more insulting.
3: Freak everybody like out.
0: Mm-hmm. Yeah, so have fun.
1: Yeah. I would say I probably should just not go to any sort of historical places.
0: Yeah. Period. But what I did do in Amsterdam, if you want to sound like you speak the language, just add N to everything. So, we're going to the food hall and we're going to play basketball and people just, that's kind of how
3: they understand.
0: It works. Yeah.
3: That's cool.
2: Well, I've been practicing my Norwegian through Duolingo, so I got some good, fun little phrases like Tusen Talk.
0: I don't know what that means. Do we have to beep that?
3: Yeah, I feel like we need to contact the FCC about whatever was just spoken.
1: That meant the water is cold.
3: Ah.
1: Yeah.
2: Yeah.
3: And then we're finishing it with One Night in Iceland, which sounds like a 50 Shades of Grey sequel. So you be careful over there.
2: Yeah, we'll just leave the kids in the hotel room, and my wife and I'll just go out in the town.
3: Good
0: find
3: name.
0: A hot spring.
3: All right. You have an awesome summer plan, but now it is Brooke's turn. Brooke, are you ready?
1: Yes.
3: Your time starts now. On this day in 1989, Batman was released in theaters. Michael Keaton played Batman. What Hollywood legend played the Joker?
1: Jack Nicholson.
3: Year after year, what's the highest selling food item at Disneyland?
1: The churros.
3: In the Olympics, speed skaters race which way? Clockwise or counterclockwise?
1: Counterclockwise.
3: What female Avenger is the only superhero that can calm down the Hulk?
1: Wonder Woman.
3: What part of the body does marrow come from?
1: Your bones.
3: Oh, why'd you say it like that?
1: Your bones.
3: All right, we got our answers in. Let's go to the scoreboard. We'll check out how you both did with our own Jose.
4: Wiggle, wiggle, wiggle, wiggle, wiggle, yeah. Wiggle, wiggle, wiggle, wiggle, wiggle. Yeah.
0: Yeah.
3: Yeah. Polanyos.
0: Man, rest in peace, bro. Kevin, you got 2 correct today.
2: Boo.
3: You have to say it in the Dutch way or else he can't understand.
2: Two in.
3: Yep.
0: There it is. Yeah. Oh, Kevin got 2 in. Brooken, you have in 4.
3: Double G out there, Kevin. I'm sorry, man. Let's go over the answers for everybody. On this day in 1989, Batman was released in theaters. Michael Keaton was Batman, and the Joker was Jack Nicholson.
0: Yes.
1: That is such a good movie.
2: Yeah.
3: Iconic.
0: It really is.
3: Year after year, highest selling food item at Disneyland are the churros.
1: I want one right now.
2: Turkey leg. It should be the turkey
0: They're
2: leg.
0: They're so good. I love the turkey
1: leg. How many turkey legs can you eat?
0: Yeah, exactly.
1: You can eat a lot of churros.
0: Churros are like fly off the shelves.
3: In the Olympics,
2: that's a good point.
3: Speed skaters race counterclockwise. Female Avenger, that's the only superhero who can calm down the Hulk, is Black Widow due to their strong connection. Wonder Woman is DC, by the way, Brooke.
1: Oh, well, okay.
2: That was Scarlett Johansson, though. That's right.
3: That was correct.
0: Half a point. The name.
3: And marrow comes from inside of your bones.
1: Delicious.
3: Like Brooke said. So, Kevin, it wasn't enough to win today, but just for being here, you're going to get some Brooke and Jeffrey swag from us, okay?
1: All right.
2: Sounds great. Hey. Thank you.
3: You have fun. Come back and do it again soon. We're going to do a phone tap right after this.

0: It's Brooke and Jeffrey in the morning, and on this show, we pride ourselves on coming up with pranks that are unique, different, and highly creative.
1: Yeah.
0: But not this one.
1: Oh.
0: No, we've done this idea three different times to three different people already.
2: You know what? If it's broke, don't fix it, Jeff.
0: Yeah, because it's simple, and we always get a funny reaction where we call someone and say we're one of his 800 Facebook friends, and we want to wish him a happy birthday.
1: Yes.
2: I do love this concept.
0: Yeah, even though we've never actually met before or even spoken to them, they are super important in our lives. And that's what we do in your phone tap right now.
3: It's a Brooke and Jeffrey phone tap on 101.7 The Beach.
4: Hello.
0: Rodney J.
4: Who's this?
0: Happy birthday, brother.
2: Nice.
0: Oh my God.
4: Thanks. Who's this?
0: It's your birthday, man.
4: Yeah, it is.
0: Yeah.
4: Now I'm at work.
0: It's Clint from Facebook.
4: So you work at Facebook? I'm a little confused.
0: No, that's good. No, you accepted my friend request in 2015. Remember?
4: I don't.
0: Oh, well, don't worry. I remember. I sure do. It was highlight of my year, actually.
5: Oh.
4: Okay, so you're being serious?
0: 100%. And by the way, those Cabo pics that you posted from your trip in 2022, that looked like such a good time. You have to tell me, like, how was that hotel?
4: Hey, Clint.
0: Yeah.
4: I'm at work right now, so maybe you could send the birthday greeting on Facebook, since that's how we know each other.
0: I know I've done that in other years, so I just thought this time, why not just call you up directly and, like, wish you happy birthday face-to-face? You put a little personal touch on it.
4: Well, we're on the phone, but...
0: Right. Well, sorry, you know what I mean. Yeah, that's you. You're always calling me out. I love that about you.
4: You and I have never had an interaction, pal. So, like, you gotta put yourself in my shoes.
0: Okay.
4: This is a little unnerving, getting a call from somebody I don't know who says they know me from Facebook, and I can't even be sure.
0: I hear you loud and clear there, pal. But, again, you're saying that we're not friends. We are Facebook friends.
2: Oh.
0: So
4: that doesn't mean so much to me. Sounds like it means more to you.
0: Well, yeah, it does. Actually, you know who it means probably the most to? Is Deb.
4: I don't know if you're joking with me right now.
0: You don't remember Deb? You became Facebook friends with her in 2013.
4: Oh. Hey, Clint, if I tell you I don't remember somebody, I'm not lying to you about
0: it.
4: I don't know who. I don't know Deb.
0: Well, I have a little surprise for you, bud.
6: Hey, Deb? Deb?
4: No.
6: Deb?
4: Yes, I don't want to talk to...
6: Get over here.
7: Yeah, what's up?
4: I don't want to talk to anybody. Huh? Hey,
0: you're not going to believe who is on the phone right now.
7: What?
6: Who? It's Rodney from Facebook.
4: No.
7: What?
4: I'm at work.
7: Rodney?
0: Yeah, it's his birthday.
7: Oh, my God.
0: Yeah, happy birthday, Rodney.
7: Hey, Rodney.
0: Oh, my God.
2: Hey, it's Deb.
4: Hi. I don't know you.
2: When Clint said he was going to surprise you with this, I was like, I'm in!
4: Did he tell you that I don't know him either? I don't know either one of you. I don't know why you're making this call.
2: He's just as funny as he is on Facebook.
0: Yeah, what'd he say?
2: He said he didn't know us.
0: Oh.
2: Like, I haven't liked every one of his pictures for the last 5 years.
0: Same.
4: Man, I'm not even on... I haven't been on my Facebook account in 3 years. Like, who's even using Facebook?
0: Okay, you can stop joking around now. It's like, just us.
2: Like, we didn't just get the notification that it's your birthday.
0: Duh, only the closest friends get that.
4: No, everybody gets that.
2: Everybody that you love.
0: Yeah, sure.
4: Listen, I'm at freaking work right now. And I don't have time for this, man.
0: Oh, you're at work? Okay, so do you want us to, like, come over so that we can all celebrate together?
4: No.
0: I mean, I know Deb's not supposed to drink anymore on her lunch breaks, but she could probably make an exception this time, right, Deb?
2: I'm going to go get the blender right now.
0: Go get it.

0: Blender party!
1: All right. Woo! So I've just cleared up. You still work at that insurance place, right, over on 45th?
2: What?
1: We'll meet you out in the parking lot.
3: Oh, right next to your blue Acura.
2: What's happening?
0: Yeah! Yeah! Oh, my God. Party by his blue Acura.
2: How the f*** do you know what I drive?
3: We'll be there in like 20 minutes just chanting your name. You'll be able to hear us. Rodney! Rodney! Rodney!
4: Stop and drink us some Marks!
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0: Oh, yeah, we should tell him to come and party, too.
3: Oh, he's holding me down, especially since he's the one that set him up for this prank phone call.
0: Oh, my God, full circle.
2: What the hell?
0: Yeah, dude.
2: No.
0: You're on the radio right now with Brooke and Jeffrey in the morning. 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
3: Oh. 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
3: He wanted to say happy birthday.
0: Rodney. 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
2: Rodney. Rodney. That's
0: hey!
2: Me. Rodney.
0: That's yeah.
2: This actually was a pretty fun birthday prank. 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

0: I can't speak for the ladies, but I know the goal of every man on the dating apps is to find that golden pickup line.
1: That's the goal?
0: That message that's too irresistible not to respond to. For years, people claimed it didn't exist. They said it was a myth, like Bigfoot. Or a Ziploc bag that reseals on the first try.
2: Wow, that's non-existent.
1: Is that what you guys are talking about in your man circles?
0: All the time.
1: Yeah, I didn't realize.
0: But one of our listeners claims he found it.
1: Wow.
0: The golden pickup line.
2: No way.
0: And I wonder if Brooke or Alexis would be able to not respond if they ever found this message in their DMs.
2: They will melt into this person.
3: I reply to hey.
0: We're going to find out.
2: The girl that replies to hey.
0: You're going to hear it in your brand new second date update right after this.

0: 101.7 The Beach. Brooke and Jeffrey's second date update.
1: It's always interesting to me that we have just as many guys listen to our show as we do ladies.
2: Actually, yeah. On our podcast, we have more male listeners.
3: Yeah.
1: 100%. Yeah, and if that's because women are forcing their spouses to listen at the threat of withholding love, then no. You know what? So be it.
2: Oh, not just that we're entertaining?
1: No.
4: That can't be it.
1: Have you heard
3: our
1: show?
3: Sorry.
1: And I think we all know by now, ladies don't have to approach anyone on the dating apps.
4: No.
1: They're pretty much flooded with messages 24/7. Mm-hmm. So the big question that we always ask here is, how does a guy cut through all the clutter and get himself noticed?
4: Yeah.
2: The guy-to-girl ratio on a dating app
4: totally.
2: Is not good.
1: Yeah, and our listener Connor says he's figured out a great conversation opener that nobody else was using and says it has an extremely high success rate.
2: Oh, interesting. So,
1: Connor, okay. Are you sure you want to give away your secrets to the world right here on the show?
5: Honestly, no, but your producer's kind of telling me I have to do that if I want to be here.
2: That's good. Yeah. Our producer can be kind of scary. We get it.
1: Yeah.
2: So,
1: he makes me do a lot of stuff I don't want to do either, Connor, so I completely understand. Now, time to wipe away those tears. Give it up. What's your secret?
5: So I don't send any words at all.
1: Yeah.
4: Any words?
1: I'm with you. Women hate words.
2: Yeah.
1: Words, huge turnoff.

0: Why are you only...
1: Because you're like trying to decode what you're attempting to say. Are there specific emojis that you use?
2: Oh, yeah, yeah. There's a specific group of emojis.
1: Okay.
3: Ready? Okay, yeah.
0: Nice.
2: Man emoji, woman emoji, sushi emoji, dance emoji, music emoji, gift box emoji, equal sign, question mark emoji.
1: What was the last one before question mark?
0: Equal sign.
1: Oh, and then question mark. Okay.
3: Women love like math equations, right, Alexis? Like an algebra problem.
4: Yeah, you could take that out.
3: Oh, okay.
0: That's equal sign.
1: I'm sorry, from those emojis, that is a fancy first date that you just planned.
0: Oh, yeah. Great for sushi and dancing?
4: Yeah,
3: yeah. For people who aren't emoji literate, can you like translate what exactly you're saying in it?
2: Okay, so it translates to a guy and a girl. We get sushi, we dance, and also there's a little something special. What do you think?
0: Yeah.
3: Okay.
0: Even if it's a tiny gift, the fact that you have a gift box looks really cool. The big gold box on the emoji.
1: Unless it's like that old SNL song about what's in the box.
4: I prefer an ice cream emoji over a gift, but yeah, it's just me.
2: No, but it always elicits a response. Either people send back like emojis of their own, like they get it.
0: Yeah.
2: Or they're like, sorry, what was that? And at least I've got somebody talking to me, even if they didn't get it.
1: Okay.
0: Yeah. Well, then she asked for clarification. Then you can formally ask her out.
1: Okay,
0: yeah.
1: So you do this to hundreds of women, and one you actually went on a date with.
2: Yes, I did this to Nikki. I was able to get her number, and we met up, and we did that date.
1: Oh, you did
3: cool.
1: The date.
3: Nice. Okay, and you said her name is Nikki. That's the woman that we're going to be calling her. How did your date go?
2: It was great. We did exactly what I said we were going to do. We did sushi.
0: Nice.
2: We went dancing, and then I took her out, paid for drinks afterwards.
1: Oh, wait, nice. Where was the present? You put a present box in there.
2: The present is like, I'm going to let you in on my secret spot.
1: Oh.
0: Is it like one of those fun bars with really cool drinks? Like,
1: did she like that present?
2: She liked it. She thought it was cool.
0: Okay. So the vibes were up.
3: Yeah. How was the connection between you two?
2: Look, I thought it was great. There was no like moment where it felt like a kiss was right, but I felt like we were vibing the whole time.
1: Okay.
2: I obviously listen to these sometimes, and you're always like, okay, what'd you mess up? And I will tell you right now, the awkward thing came from her and not from me.
1: Ooh.
2: I still want to go on a second date, but there was a point where she called me Martin.
1: Martin?
0: Oh, no.
1: Wait, what's your name?
0: I forgot your name.
3: Yeah, Brooke has forgotten your name. So
1: did Jose.
3: You have to remind us.
2: No, it's not just she forgot, dude. Martin is her ex.
1: Oh God.
0: Man.
1: I bet she felt so bad.
0: Yeah.
2: She said she did. We had fun with it. I cracked a joke or two about it.
0: But still.
2: I thought it was all good. But now it's been like a week and a half, and I haven't heard anything.
3: Yes, it's awkward to be called by the ex's name, but it's also kind of a good sign that she's seeing you in a romantic way, and it's unlocking that door to, like, old romantic flings.
4: That's a stretch.
1: Yeah,
3: I have to stretch. So.
1: Yeah, I mean, do you think that she's not over her ex?
2: I mean, that's my first thought, for sure. But I hope that that's not the case, because we had a good time.
0: Yeah.
2: I would like to see her again. And also, like, if you're not over your ex, fine, but you're going to ghost me for that?
1: Well, I mean,
0: Maybe
1: she thinks it's kind, right? Like, maybe she thinks, like, I should leave this guy
2: don't
1: alone.
2: It's never the kindest option.
1: I mean, I agree. Yeah. I agree. I don't disagree with that. But what happened at the very end of the night?
2: I was like, hey, this has been so much fun. I hope to see you again. We gave each other a hug.
3: And how many times have you called her? How many times have you texted her?
2: Well, obviously, I hit her with some emojis.
3: Okay.
0: Oh. Yeah.
2: And then I left one voicemail. I'm trying to not be, like, weird about it.
1: Now, did you leave the voicemail saying your real name? Because maybe she doesn't remember it. Maybe you should have called yourself Martin.
2: Oh, that is rough if that's true.
0: Yeah. Okay. Don't do that.
3: And voicemails are a little bit, especially if you hear the Loser Line segment on our show.
1: Yeah.
3: It's always a risk to leave one.
1: No, I think voicemails are fine if they're short and they end quickly.
4: Yeah.
1: That's the same thing I just said twice.
3: Yes.
1: But you know what I mean.
3: Just like your lovemaking. Short, end it quickly, get in, get out, get done.
1: Hey, leave them one. More,
3: there you
1: Jeff.
3: Go. So we're going to reach out to Nikki. Hopefully she answers and we'll find out. Is it really just because she called you her ex's name on the date? Or is something else happening when we come back for your second date update?
2: Thanks, guys.
3: Right after this.

0: 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Brooke and Jeffrey in the Morning's second date update.
1: Was a warm summer afternoon, and our listener Connor conned a gal into a date. With a flick of the finger and a string of mysterious emojis. Man emoji, woman emoji, sushi emoji, dance emoji, music emoji, gift box emoji, equals question mark emoji.
2: So mysterious, Jeff.
3: And no one can crack the code, Jeff.
1: That's where we're at now. I've conferred with my co-host, Jose Sherlock Homeboy, and Brooke What's Up Watson. They told me... We don't know enough about this date.
3: We need more investigating, you see?
2: Yeah. I think we know quite a bit, though.
3: Well, like, Brooke, you gotta do the voice.
2: Oh, I think we know quite a bit.
3: Yeah!
1: Not quite enough, though. Our only lead is that Nikki called Connor by her ex-lover's name.
3: Some nobody
1: named Martin. But that's all we know. Mm-hmm. We don't even know what they spoke about. Any childhood memories? Did they play the game Pasta or Rasta?
2: What is that game?
3: Oh, man, you haven't played Pasta or Rasta?
2: No. I haven't even lived, apparently.
3: We gotta throw some reggae on and play later.
1: Okay. Connor, can you tell us what was the gab about that night? What did you speak about?
4: Oh, man, I feel like it was pretty basic first date stuff. Like, stuff that happened to us when we were kids. I was like, oh, I have this scar on my arm. Honestly, now that we're talking about it, I'm like, am I basic?
2: Am I basic? It's okay.
3: It's kind of good there wasn't a big crazy moment,
2: I don't know. You're a man that's willing to take a woman dancing, and that is not basic. Many men are scared of dancing.
4: I'll take that, but our conversation maybe wasn't as like, I don't know. It wasn't like we looked up at the stars and contemplated our existence together.
2: Yeah, but you communicated with those dance moves, I bet.
3: Yeah, those hips don't lie, brother.
2: Yeah, that's right.
1: Still, no pasta or rasta, so... Yeah. Kind of fell short, but let's reach out to Nikki here. We'll see if she picks up, and hopefully she has some answers for
2: us. And if she doesn't, let's play the game, because I'm really curious how this game works.
1: It's not appropriate for radio, Brooke.
3: Yeah, Brooke, it's like spin the bottle.
2: I was going to guess penne.
1: Okay.
2: No?
3: I already don't know what you're talking about.
2: Oh.

0: You wouldn't want that pain anyway.
1: Yeah, I know, right, Jeff?
0: Anyway, here, let's just call Nikki here, hopefully get out of this awkwardness. Here we go.
2: Hello?
0: Hey, is this Nikki?
2: Yeah, this is Nikki. Who's this?
0: Hey, Nikki, oh. You're on a radio show called Brooke and Jeffrey in the Morning.
3: What's up, Nikki?
1: Hey, what up, Nikki? Good morning.
3: The whole show's here.
2: Why are you calling me?
0: Sorry to interrupt you. I'm not sure if you're busy or something, but we're doing a segment on our show. It's called the Second Date Update.
2: I'm so sorry. I gotta go.
3: Honestly, it'll take less than 3 minutes.
0: Lucky for you, we're not doing our big segment, Pasta or Rasta.
1: Yeah.
0: Super
1: that
0: highly
1: takes
0: rated.
1: A while. Yeah. This is quick.
3: I'm actually kind of excited.
2: Okay.
0: Yeah. Because the Second Date Update, it's where one of our listeners has asked us to help get some answers for why you're not responding to his emoji texts and your voicemail messages.
2: Oh, God. Oh, my God. Why would he do that?
3: Oh, okay. You know who we're talking about immediately when we say emoji?
0: Yeah, Connor.
2: Yeah, I know about the emojis, but, like, why would he call a radio station and, like, get you guys involved? Like, I'm confused.
1: So he wants to hear back from you.
0: Yeah, because he told us the story about your date and said he's reached out a few times hoping to get a second one. That has not happened, and he's not sure why.
2: Well, I don't know what he told you guys, but I had a little bit of an embarrassing moment on the date.
0: Yeah, we heard about the moment where you called him by your ex-boyfriend's name, Martin.
3: It's fine. It sounds like he didn't even, like, care that much.
0: But, I mean, there could have been more moments on the date that might have turned you off. Like, we just don't know, and Connor wants some honesty and clarification on the situation. That's why we're calling.
2: Yeah, I mean, actually, it was just that. I mean, if I'm going to be honest with you guys about something, it was that moment.
3: Yeah.
0: That'd
3: be hard.
0: Moment.
3: But it sounds like you guys joked about it. After you called him the wrong name, he, like, made light of it.
2: I mean, I tried to laugh it off, but to tell you guys the truth, Martin is not my ex's name.
0: Wait.
3: What?
0: What?
3: Oh.
1: What?
0: That's what you said.
1: Who's Martin?
2: Yeah, no, I know. I had to make it up.
3: Why? Oh. Who's Martin?
2: Okay, so his eyebrows are the bushiest eyebrows I've ever seen, and so...
3: Wait, are you talking about Martin right now, or are you talking about our listener?
0: Your date with Connor.
2: I'm talking about Connor.
0: Connor?
2: But he has the same eyebrows as Martin Scorsese. He actually makes Martin's look thin, and I put him in my phone with that. And I guess I got so used to seeing that name on my phone. Texting
0: So...
1: It was a roast.
3: Wait, you saved him as, like, Martin Scorsese eyebrow boy or something in your phone?
2: I said Martin eyebrows.
1: Yeah.
2: And in the pictures, you couldn't really tell. Like, you saw they were bushy, hence me putting him in my phone as Martin eyebrows.
1: But they're worse in person?
2: I couldn't stop looking at them. It was like a bad accident that you can't stop looking at.
1: Oh.
0: Okay.
3: Okay, let's stop.
0: You're watching yourself into bad territory.
1: Is it connected like one caterpillar?
3: No.
1: Or
0: I don't think we need to get any more details
3: she doesn't know
0: on that.
3: What's going on.
0: I don't want to hurt any more feelings, especially because Martin.
3: Nope, Connor.
0: Connor.
1: Oh, no,
0: He's on the other line listening to this, Nikki.
3: That hurts.
2: Shut up. Seriously?
0: I have to talk because I'm on the radio. But he's there.
3: Sorry.
2: Really?
0: Connor, you there?
2: Oh, man.
4: Yeah, I'm not really sure what to say.
3: Oh, buddy.
1: Oh, brother.
3: I bet you have great eyebrows, Connor.
4: I mean, yeah, they're great eyebrows. They're very full. Like, people are into it.
3: Big eyebrows are in.
2: Yeah, but this is beyond the trend.
1: But isn't that a preference for different people?
4: Okay, you don't have to make
2: it work. That's why we date, because everybody has different preferences. And I'm sorry, Connor, you're a nice-looking guy, but your brows are too much. Like, I could not even focus enough to remember your real name versus the name I've been calling you in my phone.
1: I'm imagining, like, Bert from
3: How do you apologize for being mean and then double down on it?
2: Is honesty mean? I mean, listen, I didn't call me and do this, okay? Connor knew what he was getting into. He was ready, I guess, for the truth. And
1: that's true.
0: Yeah. We do appreciate your honesty, Nikki. I mean...
1: We really do. That's what we ask for.
0: I don't necessarily love what you're saying.
1: Yeah.
5: Like, Ghosty might have been better.
0: But, you know, at least she's being truthful for the reason. I would think, though, that eyebrows are something that you could easily change.
3: No, you don't want to change who you're dating.
5: If he likes them,
3: Jeff.
4: Yeah, I mean, I'm happy with how I look.
1: That's good, man.
3: Good for you.
4: I'm just baffled that it took coming to the radio to hear this.
3: Oh.
2: I was trying to be nice.
1: Yeah.
2: You put me in this spot, and now you know.
4: Ghosting is never nice. That's not a kindness.

0: Would it have felt nice if she said the reason I said is because you remind me you look like Martin Scorsese? Would that feel good?
1: She could have just said, you know what? I'm so sorry. I just don't feel an attraction here.
2: It's
1: That's all she had
2: that
1: to say.
2: That would have been fine. But also, if she said I look like Martin Scorsese, I would have been like, hell yeah, I do. Tight.
1: Yeah, good for you. I love Connor.
3: I mean, I'm sorry. Guys, I got to go to work.
0: She feels
3: I'm
0: bad.
3: Late
0: okay.
3: But I'm sorry, Connor. Like, best of luck. If you need a brown person, I have someone really good. I'm more than happy to give her number to Connor.
2: She's really good.
3: I'm not doubling down. I'm trying to help. I want Connor to find a nice woman and get the brows together.
4: Okay. Oh, no. Micro date?
1: That
4: maybe?
1: Is so insulting.
0: A little bit. So, look, I normally would never do this, but in the spirit of truthfulness and honesty, Connor, I'm going to call it open season. Is there anything you would like to critique about Nikki in return?
1: Yes!
0: Just to even the playing field.
4: Uh-oh.
0: Up to you, Connor.
1: Wow. No, hey, when she goes low, you go high, Connor.
0: No, yeah, what's above the eyebrows that you can, you can call?
2: No, I'm above it, man. You know what I mean? Like, I'm not sorry for the way that I look. I think she looks great. I would have been happy to go on a second date, but it's not
4: good
2: the girl.
0: Just
4: good
0: great. Yikes.
1: What a great guy. You are missing out, Nikki.
2: Yeah, so take that.
3: I didn't do anything wrong.
4: We called her.
3: I've now been embarrassed on the radio.
0: Oh, you've been embarrassed.
3: Yes. We've been really embarrassed, guys. I can't deal with this. No next date. I'm deleting every app for dating. I'm taking a break.
4: Oh, God. People don't answer random calls.
0: Okay, it's good. Good that she was able to make this entire thing about her. So, Nikki, well done.
3: I don't appreciate that.
1: Yeah.
0: Oh,
3: and Connor, just FYI, the next time you go ahead and send someone all these crazy emojis and there's a gift in there, why don't you just bring a gift and not be a cheap ass?
1: Oh.
4: Wow.
1: So, I guess it wasn't just the eyebrows.
5: Yeah.
3: It was not just the eyebrows.
0: All right, well, we started with really not knowing much at the beginning of this, what went wrong, and now we know it was just a couple of eyebrows.
1: Hey, what's up, Watson? I did my job.
0: We solved the mystery game. I knew we'd get to the bottom of it. Tune in next week when we unmask the owner of the old Kabuki Theater and find out who isn't dating the wrong person.
4: Like Zoinks' eyebrows were like super hairy.
0: I knew it, Scoob.
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6: I feel bad whenever I hear stories about people getting catfished by people online who are like posing as celebrities.
7: Mm-hmm. Oh man!
6: I mean, thankfully for me, I matched with the real Hillary Duff on Tinder.
8: Oh, and, yes,
6: it's going great.
8: That's good. Wow. I mean, awesome. You haven't met in person yet, but that's okay,
6: no,
8: right?
6: But she says once I convert $80,000 into Bitcoin and wire it to her. Then she can pay her negotiation fees for her new movie contract. And she's going to fly me out to Hollywood to walk the red carpet with her.
8: Wow. You are such a hero.
6: I know.
9: While she's touring.
8: All for the Duff.
6: Seriously. Yeah. But not everybody is lucky as me.
8: Oh. Yeah.
6: In fact, we have a listener who admits they pretended to be somebody else online.
9: Oh, no.
6: And what happened from it changed their life forever.
8: Whoa.
6: In a good way?
9: Huh. No way.
6: So
9: oh, like you're about to happen.
6: Yeah, kind of like me. Might be my story. We'll hear it in a brand new mass speaker coming up at 9:10.

0: You don't know me.
1: Confession I can't take back.
0: I am...
1: The Masked Speaker.
2: Text to 78592 says, I started learning German on Duolingo. I have zero intention of ever visiting Germany. Mm-hmm. I did it just so I could look street evangelists dead in the eye and pretend I don't speak English.
3: You would think you'd want to pick a language of a place you wanted to visit, though.
2: Yeah, I mean, that'd be more helpful, probably. Yeah. We don't sprechen the Deutsch here, but we do sprechen your confessions on the mass speaker.
4: Ooh.
2: While we change your voice to help keep you anonymous for it, and we've got a guy on the phone who wants to come clean using the fake name Mike today.
3: Ooh.
2: So, Michael, welcome to the Showenstoppen.
5: Oh, Michaelin.
2: How are you, my friend?
3: Das ist stimmt.
6: Hey, how's it going, guys?
3: Oh, good.
2: It's good. The voice changer is on. You are our mass speaker. Whenever you're ready, in English or whatever language you want, let's hear your confession.
6: I'll say you just give you English today.
2: Perfect.
3: Okay.
2: All right.
5: That'll make it easier on some of the listeners.
2: Right. I think so. What do you got?
6: Yeah, so a few years ago, I was on the dating apps. And I was not thriving. My bio was like, I'm 5'9", I love board games, bike rides.
5: That's like the opposite of like a hot 6'1" hiker.
3: It's interesting that you started with, you led with board games is maybe part of the issue.
6: Yeah, basically it wasn't the coolest profile. So literally no woman matched with me ever.
2: See, that's why you can't be honest on those things. Not fully honest. You got to stretch the truth a little bit.
3: I mean, it's like a job resume, right?
2: Yeah.
6: All in all, it was really difficult for me to process because I'm not an ugly guy. I think I can bring a lot to the table, but I wasn't really given a chance.
2: Uh-huh.
6: Yeah. So out of pure frustration, I created a fake dating profile. And I was actually using photos from this dude I went to college with.
5: Oh, you know the person you're catfishing with.
3: I mean,
5: wow.
6: Yeah, he's a tall guy.

0: Dude, he's like 6'3". He has great hair. He's muscular. Great teeth. All the things that seems like women love. So,
1: but what are you gonna do? Like, you create this fake profile, but you can never meet up with these people. So, what's the point?
0: I knew what I was doing wasn't right, but like, I didn't really care, to be honest. I just kind of wanted to get out of this like mental funk. And of course, you know, on the first day, I get like 70 matches from women.
1: Doesn't that feel? I feel like that'd feel worse.
2: Yeah.
1: Dang it.
3: It is me. It's my face.
4: Yeah. Or it's just people being superficial in general. Not just women. It's all people are.
3: Yeah.
4: We only want the best of the best.
1: That's dating apps, right?
3: Yeah. That's what it is.
4: But it probably didn't feel. I don't know how it felt. How did it feel to you, Mike?
0: Well, it felt great because I didn't even have to be clever or funny. I didn't even have, like, have to be nice to them. And all the women wanted to meet up with me, so...
3: Oh my gosh, this is so true.
4: So okay. What do you do when they want to meet up?
1: Yeah.
0: Well, so, actually, for a while, I kind of was just stalling. But then, I actually would go and meet them in person.
1: What? So you would show up as yourself and not the 6'3".
2: So you'd catfish a bunch of women.
0: Yeah. Well, yeah, basically. I mean, they'd see me and realize I wasn't the 6'3" guy from the photos. And then, of course, I'd never hear from them again.
1: Yeah. I mean, that's a giant walking red flag.
3: I mean, you hit it off. You met on a lie. Like, it's so hard to build a relationship off that.
1: I mean, is this your confession that you were catfishing people for a bit?
0: Well, there is more, though. I kept doing this for months. So eventually I matched with this really gorgeous girl. And... she was like a 10 out of a 10, like adventurous, funny, down to earth. Aww. And we started talking and texting every night.
1: What's going through your mind? You're making this crazy connection with a person and you're not even who you say you are.
2: This is worse that it lasts longer talking.
3: Yeah.
0: At this point, I actually really did start feeling guilty, you know, because I really started to catch feelings and I felt bad. So one night I tell her, like, look, I really like you. I want to hang out. But before we do... I think we need a video chat, kind of looking out for her.
4: What does she say?
1: Yeah, I don't think you're the good guy in this situation, buddy.
3: Yeah.
1: But yeah, what'd she say?
0: Well, she definitely thought it was a weird request, but she agreed to it. So I FaceTime her. As it's ringing, I've never been like more nervous. And I'm thinking she's about to see my real face and she's probably going to hate me.
3: Yeah.
0: And the call connects and I'm like, what the hell? And it's not the model-looking girl from the photos that I was talking to.
1: Oh.
4: What?
1: You were both catfishing each other?
3: Oh, my God.
0: Wild, right?
2: Wait, but why would she answer a video then? Like,
1: well, because she would have to own up to it at some point.
3: Yeah. Yeah. She was in the same... I bet she was feeling the same feeling.
4: Already been talking for weeks at that point.
3: Oh, my God.
4: So, wait, what happens when you see that you're both not who you say you were?
0: We both just, like... it was awkward for like a second, and then we both really just started bursting into laughter.
3: Oh!
0: Full meltdown laughing. Like,
1: that's so funny.
3: Oh my God. Just like us, it's like, wait a minute.
0: It was so awkward, but it was also like a relief, I think, probably for the both of us.
3: Yeah.
0: So she's using her cousin's photos because, you know, guys kept ignoring her, and then I admit her that I've been catfishing a ton of women using my friend's pictures.
1: Is this one of those...
2: not a good advertisement for the dating app at all, period.
3: We're both the scraps.
1: Alexis, it's fine. Two wrongs make a right.
3: Yeah.
1: You know? Do you guys finally meet up and go on a date?
0: Oh, just wait. Fast forward, and now I'm married to her.
1: Whoa!
4: Oh, my God.
1: You're going to have little catfish babies.
2: Yeah.
4: You married the woman who catfished you, who you were catfishing at the same time.
3: Dude. Catfishception.
0: Literally.
1: How did that end in a cute story?
4: Yeah.
1: I don't even know.
2: And if you'd both just kept on your normal profiles, you would have matched each other eventually.
3: Yeah, that's such a good point.
4: No, maybe they never would have matched on each other.
2: Well, they obviously find each other attractive.
3: Yeah.
2: The real self.
1: Yeah,
4: but only after being tricked into it.
1: Yeah, he wasn't swiping right on.
4: He was swiping the 10s out of 10.
1: He was also part of the problem there.
4: Oh,
3: weirdly,
4: God.
3: This worked out the way it was supposed to.
4: Dude, I can't believe you married her.
0: It was funny because actually at our wedding, her maid of honor put in her wedding speech like, to the only couple who built a beautiful marriage off of a mutual catfishing. And
1: oh, my God. Oh,
3: was her cousin at the wedding?
4: Yeah. Oh, my God.
1: You're like, God, her cousin is so hot.
3: Yeah.
4: I can't believe we did this, but we proved once and for all today, catfishing works.
1: No,
4: it does. Michael, thank you so much for teaching the world that important.

0: Today, we're calling one of those...
1: What?
0: What do you call them?
1: What?
0: An actually good person?
1: Hey!
0: We don't know a lot of them, but it's a lady named Kimmy who owns a cafe.
1: Cute.
0: And she just started a program there where she's helping feed the homeless
1: in
0: her community.
1: Aww. Way to go, Kimmy.
2: Wow.
0: It sounds like she needs to be interviewed about it.
1: Uh-oh.
0: Is there any way this good news story can turn into an overblown smear campaign?
1: Please tell me.
0: We're going to try in your phone tap right now.
3: It's a Brooke and Jeffrey phone tap on 101.7 The Beach.
4: Cafe, this is Kimmy.
5: Hi, I'm looking to speak with the owner.
4: Hi, yes, this is she. You got her.
5: Oh, you're Kimmy Valentine?
4: Yeah, in the flesh. Yeah. Who are you?
5: Oh, I'm Ed Daniels. I'm actually a reporter for Channel 6 News. And you know what? We heard your cafe is doing a lot of really good things for the community.
4: Oh my goodness, yeah.
5: Yeah, I hear you're feeding the homeless, and I think our listeners would really love to hear that story. Are you open to doing a quick interview?
4: This is great. But...
5: So let's just do this in 3, 2, 1.
4: wait, right now? Hello?
5: I'm Ed Daniels, coming to you live from Cafe, where I'm speaking with the owner, Kimmy Valentine. Kim, your business is generating a lot of buzz, providing meals for the homeless.
4: Yes. Thank you. We do what we can for the community.
5: Yes, you do. But I think the biggest concern, though, is that you're videotaping the bum fights behind your restaurant and posting them to YouTube.
4: I'm sorry. What?
5: Our sources tell us that the winner of the fight earns a free meal.
4: No, we don't do that. What are you even talking about?
5: So.

0: You don't give them free meals. Even worse.
1: No way.
0: You heard it here first, folks. What? The Cafe Brawl, that's sadder than Tyson and Jake Paul. Back to you in studio.
1: Oh, my God. What the hell is going on here?
0: And we're out. Wow, good job, Kim.
2: What was that?
0: That was a great piece.
1: Wait.
0: That clip's going to go viral.
1: I don't want it to go viral. Like, all of that stuff that you were saying about the bum fights and all, that's not true.
0: You're saying it's not true?
1: No, it's not true.
0: Well, that's an even bigger story. We have to go live now.
1: No, I don't want to do
0: it. In three, two, one.
1: Hello, no. No, do not put me back on. Hello.
0: This is Ed Daniels with Channel 6 News, back with a breaking development in the Combat Cafe conflict.
1: There is no conflict. I am giving free meals to the homeless. That's it.
0: Kimmy Valentine does deny that homeless people are fighting behind her store. Turns out they're brawling right in front.
1: What? No, that's not happening either.
0: Is she doing it to get a bigger audience? Care to comment, Kim?
1: But there are no people fighting behind my store. We are a kind, family-run business who supports the community and the senior citizens.
0: Wait, senior citizens? Fighting?
1: What the hell is wrong with you? You can't say that.
0: You heard it here first. Kimmy's Cafe supports cane clashes.
1: Hobbled
0: seniors throwing geriatric jabs for sports.
1: No, we help people.
0: Can it get any lower? This reporter says no. Back to you in studio.
1: Wait a minute. Do not listen to this man. He is a liar. I am a good person. I run a good business.
0: We're out. Okay, Kim.
1: What is wrong with you?
0: I might win an Emmy for that. That was so believable.
1: You are misrepresenting my business.
0: Well, these rumors are out there. I mean, we have to address them. That's our job.
1: No, they are wrong. That's not happening in my business.
0: Huh.
1: I want to talk to your supervisor, your producer, or whoever is in charge.
0: Well, before we talk to my producer, don't you think you should talk to your husband, Scott?
1: What does that have to do with anything?
0: And we're back in three, two, one.
1: Hello. Hello. Stop the music. Stop the music.
0: We're live with the owner of Brawl Cafe, Kimmy Valentine.
1: That's not the name.
0: Who is just now finding out that this is a prank phone call all set up by her husband, who loves her very much.
1: Wait a minute.
0: Kim, your take.
1: This is a what?
0: We call this a phone tap. Because this is actually Jose for Brooke and Jeffrey in the morning. I'm not a reporter. I'm on a radio show.
1: What the hell is going on?
0: Your husband, Scott, he set you up. He loves our show, and he wanted us to prank you. He's so proud of you and your cafe.
1: But wait, this isn't real?
0: No, it's not real. And hey, I'm just happy you're not really videotaping homeless people fighting. Okay, thank you for just not doing that.
1: Oh, my God, you are welcome. I am just so happy that wasn't on the news.
0: But all kidding aside, Kim, I'd like to come by today and order an uppercut omelet to go. Brooke wants one, too.
1: We don't serve those, sorry.
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0: The weather around here has been phenomenal lately.
1: Yes, it has.
0: Brooke and Jeffrey in the morning. So why aren't you going inside to watch more movies? Everybody else is.
2: Really?
1: I mean, what? There's no lie told there.
3: Oh, yeah. Like the theater.
0: The theaters, yes. Because the biggest debut of 2026 just happened with Toy Story 5.
2: Oh my gosh.
1: It was the biggest opening for the franchise.
0: Wow. Yeah, it opened to $160 million at the box office. That's just domestic. Worldwide, it made $312 million.
2: Dang. Oh my goodness.
0: Making it the second largest animated opening weekend in history.
1: Wow. Ooh.
0: Behind a 2018 flick.
4: Herbie Fully Loaded.
0: No, not Herbie. Incredibles 2 made $182 million its opening weekend.
2: Well, because these family movies are so fun for everyone. The adults and the kids like them.
1: And there's just not very many of them anymore.
2: Yeah, you can all watch.
1: It's either blood, guts, and horror or animation.
2: Yeah, and by the way, Toy Story 5 is blood, guts, and horror.
0: Yeah. Who says you can't have both? Meanwhile, Brooke's favorite, Supergirl, is tracking at $45 million.
1: Which is much
0: worse than it was projected to make on its opening weekend.
2: Why would you try to compete with Toy Story 5?
1: Why would they push it back?
0: You've been very vocal in your support of the film. Can we assume you put your money where your mouth was and already went and saw it in theaters?
2: Yeah, of course
1: you
2: did.
1: I still need to go see that Mandalorian film. Like, I am way behind on the film.
2: The man?
1: Oh. Wow.
0: You've at least pre-ordered it on Paramount Plus for when it comes out, right?
1: I don't have Paramount Plus.
2: I don't think it's even a thing.
0: You've listened to the Supergirl soundtrack on Spotify, though, by female composer Claudia Sarn.
1: Wait. What?
2: Sorry, anti-women.
1: Are you using Supergirl as some like feminist movement thing? Because I don't think that's how it reads at all.
2: Brooke,
1: I think it's just a fun superhero movie, Jeff.
0: But you're. You were so much for it before.
1: Well, I am. I'm excited for it.
2: We'll get around to it eventually.
0: Yeah. But
1: Dude, you don't want to see it? The Superman was such a good film.
0: I do have a rumor of a sequel that's coming out soon. I'm just going to drop it. We can move on to the show.
2: Okay.
0: Jim Carrey and director Ron Howard may be heading back to Whoville for a Grinch sequel.
2: Whoa, I would love that.
1: The story ends.
3: Yeah, why do we need more?
2: They're going to make a new one?
0: There's a follow-up, something that hasn't been told yet.
3: We don't need that.
0: I also heard Ron Howard's in talks to do a live-action Shock Collar Question of the Day movie. Starring better-looking versions of all of us. And I heard that The Rock is tabbed to be playing Digital Jake when he reads the questions, so...

0: Let's hear it.
1: Well, today is National Porridge Day, which sounds, you know, cozy and charming until you realize porridge is just the fancy British way of saying bland bowl of oatmeal.
2: Yeah, literally.
1: Those cheeky Brits always trying to use flowery language to make their weird European stuff sound cooler. What other things are they renaming behind our back?
3: Good question, Jake.
2: Next thing you're going to call chips something different.
3: Yeah.
1: It's time to find out during a special multiple choice batty British buzzwords edition of Plenty of 20. Now, you can say a number 1 through 20, and I'll give you a strange word that they say over in jolly old England. You just have to tell me what it means here in America.
3: Okay.
1: We'll start with the woman who the British would describe as, quote, a wee bit of a dizzy bird.
3: Oh.
1: That's Alexis.
0: I think it's a compliment.
1: I would hope so.
3: Five.
1: Number 5. Alexis, in Britain, if someone calls you a Wally, what are they saying? You're a cab driver? You're a fool or an idiot? You're extremely wealthy, or you give it up way too easily.
3: Why can't it be all of those together?
4: I was going to say. Yeah. As we know, I dated a British guy for a while. I've never been called any of these, so that really makes it confusing.
2: Not
4: was
2: in front
4: it
2: of your
4: called
2: face,
4: easy,
2: called.
4: Weird, or
3: super rich?
1: You've never been called wealthy.
4: Odd. Easy, weird, or rich. So let's go cab driver.
1: Alexis thinks Wally's a job. And she's a Wally because it means you're a fool or an idiot.
2: Wow. Gotcha.
1: Oh, for one for that, Wally. Will we have a second Wally? Brooke, how about a number, please?
3: 5.
1: She already said 5. Oh, you Wally got her. Love that. The gotchas continue. Number 6. Brooke, a British person says, I'm feeling a bit peckish. What does peckish mean? Are they slightly hungry?
3: Uh-huh.
1: A little sick?
3: Uh-huh.
1: Ready for a nap?
3: Uh-huh.
1: Or they're in the mood for...
3: Oh, a little peckish, hey. Yeah. Peck, peck, right? But I feel like if you're peckish, it's like you're a little bird. You want to peck at some food.
2: Yeah.
3: So I think you're a little hungry, Jake.
1: Brooke's going with her bird knowledge. And it helps her out. Peckish, you're just a little bit hungry. We're talking British slang, and Jose, we're over to you.
2: I'm going
1: to
2: go 7.
1: Number 7. 5, 6, and 7. Jose, if someone offers you a buddy in the UK,
2: a friend,
1: what are they giving you? Is it a nickname? Is it a sandwich? Is it a cigarette? Or is it a big old plate of bangers and mash?
2: Like, a buddy feels like a sandwich. Like, here, take this friend with you.
3: I feel friendly with my sandwich.
2: Yeah, like, this is my new buddy until I eat it.
3: Yeah.
1: I'll give you a hint, Jose. It's spelled with T's, not D's.
2: B-U-T-T-Y.
0: But T.
3: I wonder if it's bangers and mash because it's like the butt of the animal.
2: Oh my god, yeah, sausages and all the... Actually, I'm going to take Brooke's logic. I'm saying bangers and mash. Lock it in, Jake.
1: Jose says bangers and mash.
2: No.
1: My hit might have hurt you, Jose. It's a sandwich.
2: It was a sandwich. I was going to say that.
1: I was trying to help.
3: Yeah.
1: All right.
3: I think he was.
1: Jeffrey, Brooke's the only one who's gotten one right. You got to get this right to keep the game going. How about a number?
0: 18.
1: 18. Okay. Jeff, if a British person says that movie was pants, what do they mean? Was that movie fashionable? Was the movie confusing? Was the movie terrible? Or was the movie so good it deserves a golden pair of pants statue, which is similar to winning a British Oscar?
2: That's right. Britches.
3: Yeah, I remember those.
0: Yeah.
3: Award ceremonies.
0: The British don't even call their own pants pants. They call them trousers. So that wouldn't make sense if it was a fashion comment. I feel like the only time that they would ever mention pants is if they had crapped them. And that means the movie is bad. So tell me, pants are bad.
1: Jeffrey says pants are bad. Yeah. Hey. Someone said the movie was pants. The movie was terrible. And that takes us to a tiebreaker. And Jeffrey, I'm going to go to you for this tiebreaker. I'm sorry.
0: Oh.
1: If someone had pre-order tickets for Supergirl, they would be first in line. But instead, Jeffrey will be first. Jeffrey, what is a numpty? Is it a foolish person?
3: Oh.
1: A retired school teacher? A small pastry? Or a wizard's assistant in training?
3: Oh. The numpty dance is your chance. Do the numb.
0: Yeah. But you also say numb, like nummy. Like yummy?
3: Yummy numpty.
1: Some people say nummy, yes.
0: Yeah. Yeah.
3: That's yummy.
0: If you're immature like me, you say that's nummy. And if it's tiny, it'd be numpty.
3: Oh.
0: So I'm going to say it's the way I say delicious food.
1: Jeffrey thinks numpty's a pastry.

0: What?
1: I'm sorry, Jeffrey. You're a numpty and a Wally because it's a foolish person. And I can call Brooke a winner of today's Plenty of 20.
2: All right. Well, Brooke is the one who gets to choose who gets shocked today. They're going to be singing Wannabe by British pop group The Spice Girls. Who's it going to be, Brooke?
0: You, Jeff.
2: Me. Ooh. I'll tell you what I want, what I really, really want. So tell me what you want, what you really, really want. I'll tell you what I want, what I really, really want. So tell me what you want, what you really, really want.
0: Just say it.
2: I'll tell you what I want.
3: Thank God that train wreck's over, but if you want to hear it, find it on our socials at Brooke and Jeffrey. Woo!
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1: Okay, you survived the Monday, and now you gotta survive the Tuesday. What's up? It's Jackson Blue checking in. It's time to go all request once again. Wow, I sounded really radio there for a second, huh? I want to play all of your favorite songs. Starting now, let's go! 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
1: All right, I already alluded to it in my first break, but I think Tuesdays can be worse than Mondays. Just saying. I think Mondays get a bad rap, and I think Tuesdays are like a Monday on steroids. Are you having a case of the Mondays? On Tuesday? You are my kindred brother or sister. 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
1: I'm looking for people who are having a case of the Tuesdays. I think Tuesdays can be worse than Mondays. 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
2: Well, I'm working as a zookeeper, and I got kicked in the gut by a camel on Monday. 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
0: Oh, my God. You got gang beat up by the whole zoo?
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0: No, I know. 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And then I'm going to beat the out of a koala.
2: Oh, no. The koalas aren't bad.
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1: Have you heard about the FIFA 15? 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
1: I am Jackson Blue, and I love all animals. And I also think it's hilarious that that guy got beat up by all of the animals. Shout out to my dogs, Bowie and Bubble, my cats, Rainbow and Clipsy. I'm sure you guys are sick of getting shout outs from me. If you want to make a shout out line is open right now. 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
1: All right, I had a bunch of people reach out last hour. 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And you too, if you're having a case of the Mondays on a Tuesday. I feel like Tuesdays are tougher than Mondays sometimes. You probably have heard me say it before, so I won't go too deep into it. 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
1: Everybody's always complaining about Mondays, but I think Tuesdays is where it's at. 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
1: People in Japan are shocked after an award-winning fried chicken restaurant revealed that it hasn't replaced its cooking oil in 66 years. To which every Long John Silver's was like, we should probably win some awards, I guess. 'Cause woo!

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1: I am Jackson Blue, and I'm the nosiest guy on radio. 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
1: I'm going to make some of you really mad right now. 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
1: Okay, we got a complaint that we're calling them stupid injury stories, so we need to call them uneducated injury stories. 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
1: All right, people, we are on the verge of you taking over this radio station. The shout-outs are coming up next. If you haven't recorded a shout-out, do it now. Be a part of this thing. The Chunka Chunka Chunka Shouts is next. 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So give one right now. Who deserves a shout-out? 833-584-1234. 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
1: Oh, hey, what up, everybody?
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1: It's the final hour of the show, Supercharged Request Hour on a Tuesday. It's Jackson Blue. What can I do for you? What's your favorite song? Let me play it.

0: who seems to be up to something. What are you up to right now? You sound like you're up to some shenanigans.
1: Oh my god. Oh my god, I'm so jealous.
0: Why are you so jealous? What's happening?
1: I'm trying to call and sitting next to her. I'm her friend Amanda.
0: And she got through, but you didn't. Is this the way the relationship always is? That Alicia is like the one who everybody has the attention on Alicia, and poor you, I can't even remember your name.
1: And my birthday's next week too. Yeah.
2: Aw, well, shout out to Alicia. What's up?
1: What's up?
0: And the other one. Happy birthday next week.
1: Exactly.
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1: Ooh, this was just announced. Rosie O'Donnell is going to be guest hosting the Jimmy Kimmel Live show this summer, which is really good news for Jimmy.

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1: We're almost done. 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
1: We've made it to the Tuesday. Request of Love and Devotion. Have a great day. I'll see you back here for the midweek soiree tomorrow. Don't forget your fancy hats. All right, today's Request of Love and Devotion says, my love goes out to Hunter. He is such a sweet guy, and he makes me feel special. 24/7, 365. I love you, Hunter. I'm very thankful for you. Signed, Kaylee. Going out to Hunter from Kaylee. It is today's Request of Love and Devotion.

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1: This is the TJ Show, and look at that, it's Tuesday, June 23rd, 2026. Hello, J-Bo.
2: Good day, sir.
1: Hello, Kenny.
3: Hey now.
1: Hi, Heather. Good
4: What's
1: to
4: up?
1: See you. So, yesterday, I was on a little emotional retreat.
2: Alrighty.
1: You know, I do that at Costco. I go in, and there's different layers to this retreat. One of my favorite things is, like, what do I need? And then it's provided for me in one of the many aisles, the high, tall aisles. Got some bath towels. First time I ever did that at Costco.
2: Nice. Are they nice?
1: Oh my goodness.
2: They feel nice and soft to the body?
1: So fluffy.
2: That's
1: it's exactly
2: good.
1: How a brand new bath towel should be. $6.99, Heather.
2: What
1: I didn't
2: a
1: know
2: deal.
1: If, have you ever bought one from there before?
2: I actually have, yeah.
1: Isn't it great?
2: Yeah, I got my sheets from there. I got
1: yep,
2: my mattress from there.
1: Me too.
2: I bought a mattress from there too. It's pretty nice.
1: Well, I get to the checkout. You know, we try to help each other. Sometimes I talk to the cashier. Sometimes they talk to me. You know the lady who crosses off the receipt with the big Sharpie?
2: Yeah, at the very end when you're walking out the door.
1: She was struggling with something. She's my friend. And I said, oh, what's going on today? And, you know, we only have a tiny short window because mm-hmm. she's just taking the Sharpie. And she goes, you know, there's such a long line of people returning hydrangeas. You know those flowers?
2: Yep.
1: I think
2: I
1: that's
2: do.
1: What you call it.
2: And like she, little white flowers?
1: Yeah.
2: Yeah.
1: I don't know much about flowers, but they're selling them in the outside area. And she's very frustrated. And I said, oh, well, why are they returning it? And she said, they think there's something wrong with the flowers. They just don't know how to take care of it.
2: Ooh.
1: And I was like,
2: hello.
1: Wow. So Costco, in its very friendly, forgiving way, knows that the people are wrong,
2: mm-hmm.
1: but is still refunding on the flowers. And I thought, that just doesn't feel right. If you mess up your flowers, you should not be getting a refund. Where does Costco draw the line? They have not drawn the line yet.
2: When does customer service tell Costco, this is how you take care of your flowers? Like, they're not going to do that. They're just like, fine, whatever. It's $7 is what you spent on it. We'll give you back the $7.
1: Yeah, they're trying to keep everyone happy and maybe just a little bit too happy. I never thought I'd say that because we're in a desperate need of customer service everywhere we go. I think Costco is keeping their people way too happy. You should pay the price of your dead flowers, especially if it's your fault.
5: I mean, Costco's pretty great on returns. Remember that woman who returned a couch after like 4 years?
1: Yeah, that was the most famous story. That started
5: it.
1: That's why we're in the place we're in.
5: I love it.
1: But anyway, I said, this is why I only need to look at trees and grass. And she said, that's right. And then she took the Sharpie and you know what? I don't even think she fully checked my cart. We have a trust. She doesn't fully check my cart.
2: Yeah, they look at a couple things and then they go, good enough.
1: You're okay. Yeah. And actually, you know what? I wear that with a badge of honor that they know I'm not stealing anything. It feels great. Anyway.
5: They check mine every single time. They count everything. I don't know why.
2: Yeah, they

0: lingered a little too long on mine. I'm offended.
1: You got to make eye contact. Like,
2: she wears a ski mask while she goes in.
1: Is that what? Yeah.
3: I don't want people to know that.
0: Yeah. Okay. Not appropriate.
1: Okay, listen. Are you guys ready to do this?
0: Yes, sir.
1: Here we go. Okay, I'm going to give you the phone number. Put this in your phone. It's at the ready for you. We want you to join in on the show. 877-RADIO-TJ. 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

0: This is the TJ Show. What a great honor to welcome Kenny's sister, Allie.
1: Hello. Hey. Hello, everyone. It's me, Allie.
2: What up?
0: Allie and I hung out on a boat one time. It was a lot of fun.
3: Yeah. Nice.
0: And Kenny was there. My kids were there. Yeah. It was very exciting. Kenny did a good job driving that boat. But Allie, the reason why we want to talk to you today, there was a story that came up last week that claims over 50% of parents are still following their adult children, like tracking them on their device. And we were trying to figure out, why is that number so high? And Kenny said that you have more people tracking you than anyone else he knows. How many people you allowed to track you?
1: Allow me a second to look it up. But yes, if I share my location with you one time, I share it indefinitely. So I probably share my location with, let's count, 1, 2, 3, 4, 5, 6, 7, 8, 9, 10, 11, 12, 13, 14, 15, 16, 17, 18, 19, 20, 21, 22, 23, 24, 25, 26, 27, 28. And I would say that more than half of them do not share it back.
0: 28. Is that what I just heard?
3: Yeah, 28.
1: Yeah. And there's also one with a number that I don't know.
0: Numbers you don't know.
3: Yeah, you should probably unshare that one.
1: But you know what? I probably knew them at some point in my life.
0: Wait, so Allie, the reason why I wanted to talk to you is, why do you want this?
1: Oh, I just don't care at all.
0: Why?
1: Well, one, I think it's probably best that a lot of people know where I am, just in case.
0: But even the person who you don't know who it is?
1: Yeah, because I'm sure I did know them at some point. I did lose my contacts a couple years ago, so if I didn't have your number saved from 2019 to like 2024... I lost it.
0: Okay.
1: So it was probably one of those people that I was friends with during that time.
0: Okay. Do you think maybe you should thin out that list a little bit? Like, do you
1: No.
0: Really? No. Okay.
4: I will say it's convenient because
1: honestly, I'll probably add to it.
4: Allie's like notoriously late to things, so it's good to have her location because, like, when's Allie getting here? I could just look it up. Oh, she's 15.
0: You see her driving.
3: Yeah. she's on the turnpike right now.
5: Yeah. She's still at home.
1: Yep. You can always check where I am.
0: Yeah, and Allie, I don't mean this in an offensive way, but you know how we talk about, like, how would you ever get massive amounts of people to, like, do everything that AI wants or to give over more information? This is an example of it. She doesn't care.
4: Yeah, she's got nothing to hide.
1: Got nothing to hide. I like people to know when I'm ignoring them.
0: She's bold and she's brave.
3: Yeah, that's true.
5: Someone asks her to hang out and she's like, oh, I can't, I'm busy. And then they look at her location. You're home.
3: Right, exactly. I'm busy at home enjoying my house.
0: That's right.
1: Exactly.
0: Well, Allie, an interesting case study there. And you and your 28 people have a great time. I have no one following me, believe it or not. I have no one tracking me.
3: Your wife? Don't you track your wife?
0: I track my wife, yes.
3: Why doesn't she track you?
0: She doesn't want to. She doesn't want to know where I am.
3: She's like, please, about you. Please go somewhere. Give me a break.
0: If she knows where I am, she'll have to have an extra interaction with me. She's trying to get some private time.
3: That's fair.
0: Allie, you have a great day. Always good to talk to you.
1: Great talking to you guys, too. I hope more people let everyone follow them.

0: This is the TJ Show, our news. It sounds different around here. Kenny reads through every story he can find, and then he brings us the most interesting ones. Kenny, what's happening on the planet today?
1: Children's author Alyssa Gerlinick had a book that she wrote in 1985 called The Weighty Word. It's a children's vocabulary book. Did not sell well at all. As she put it, we never made a dime. But the book connected with one person, at least at the time. He was an eighth grader. A fellow children's author, Eli McCann, was reminiscing about how much this book meant to him on TikTok. And because of that TikTok video, this book, The Weighty Word, 30 plus years later, is an overnight bestseller.
0: Isn't that amazing?
2: That's crazy.
0: I mean, it just shows you make
2: it is cool, though.
0: Yeah, you make great work, and it's not so much for us to worry about what the big picture marathon looks like. We just got to keep putting out great.

0: around, minding her business. She's not sending that poor, that's the poor thing.
1: Just one example of why the book is seems to be striking a chord.
2: Kenny, what else do you have?
1: A major blockbuster trade in the wee hours of the night. The Greek freak Giannis Antetokounmpo has been traded from the Milwaukee Bucks to the Miami Heat.
3: Does he want to be called that?
0: Yeah, he's called that. I mean, every commentator calls him that.
1: Well, his name is so hard to pronounce that it does help to have a second option. Usually, people either call him just Giannis by his first name or the Greek freak is a very common way.
0: And he is Greek and also an amazing, amazing basketball player.
2: Good for him.
0: Which is kind of freakish.
2: Yeah, congratulations.
1: I mean, incredible. I think there's four or five active Miami Heat players that are going to Milwaukee. In addition, three first-round draft picks and a pick swap. So Miami gave up a lot to get one of the best players in the NBA.
0: Yep.
2: Not going to affect the Knicks, right? Come on, number two. Here we go.
1: Well, the Miami Heat are in the Eastern Conference, so that definitely, gives some, more competition for the Knicks if they want to run it back next year.
2: Well, sorry for that uninformed sports take. I tend to have a few of those around here.
1: Effect on the Knicks, indeed.
2: Kenny, thanks for keeping us somewhat informed.
1: That's what's happening.

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0: is the TJ Show. You know, Joe, in North Carolina, you heard us talking to Kenny's sister who has 28 people in her life tracking her phone. They know where she is. Your mom is still following you at 32 years old?
1: Yeah, my mom tracked me as an adult.
0: How do you feel about that? Hi, Joe. See you at the grocery store.
1: You know how moms are. They're like, as soon as the kid, they know the kid's home, they're good.
0: Do you like that she's tracking you everywhere you go?
1: I mean, no.
2: Do you want us to call her and ask her to stop?
1: I mean, all right.
0: Don't get Kenny involved in your family mess.
3: Have you told your mom that you don't like it, or have you attempted or at least try to, like, have her unfollow you?
1: I've tried to unfollow her, whatever, and what is it? I'm trying to be out of her, like, vision.
0: Well, you know, I got to ask on behalf of your mom, what are you doing that you don't want her to see?
3: That's not the way that works. He's a grown man, TJ.
0: Well, come on. I mean, you brought it up, Joe.
3: He's 32 years old.
0: What don't you want your mom to know that you're doing? You can tell me.
1: No, I mean, I just work late sometimes. And
0: now, is that late in quotes or late?
1: That's just late.
0: Late, okay.
3: Joe's like, I'm really just working.
0: I just want to make your mom proud here as I'm questioning you, Joe. But it sounds like you're doing the right thing. You sound like you're a good dude.
1: I mean, it's a little weird, but whatever.
0: Yeah.
3: Okay.
2: I think there may be a great opportunity to prank your mom. You should go and just, like, hang out in a prison parking lot for, like, 15 minutes and see what she says.
0: Don't listen to
1: Kenny. I mean, I guess, yeah.
3: That would be funny.
1: I can prank her.
0: Your mom has enough stress. She needs to follow you. She's stressed out. Just let her be. Let her relax.
1: I mean, I guess.
0: Do you track your mom?
1: Not really. I mean, she's a tired adult, so I mean, I'm like, all right, whatever, you know, cool.
0: Okay.
3: Yeah, but you guys share location.
1: I mean, yeah, she doesn't really do much.
0: Yeah,
2: it's okay. Boring.
0: All right.
3: Yeah. So he doesn't check. He doesn't care.
0: Got a boring mom.
3: She's always
0: but
3: home.
0: Cares about you. That's right. Good. Listen, you can't check off every single box.
3: Joe, I think you shared with us before that you're engaged. You're going to get married. So when you get married, is that going to stop? Like, would your wife want you to stop sharing your location with your mom?
1: I mean, honestly, I have no idea.
0: Yeah.
3: Okay. Well, hey, maybe it's a conversation.
0: Because on your wedding night, you don't want her staring at her phone going, wow, they're in that hotel room for a long time. That's right, bro. Make her proud. All right. Listen, Joe, we got to go.
3: Bye, Joe.
0: We love you, man.
3: Bye.
1: All right. Love you, too, guys.
0: Bye.
3: Love you,
1: bye.
3: Man.
1: Bye.
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0: This is the TJ Show. And yeah, we had to start this segment. It was for my dog, Luna. She'd be all home alone. And my wife, Jess, one day said, you know what, why don't I turn the radio on, keep her company. She'll hear Dada's voice. Turns out the show was completely boring for her. We were only talking about human-related issues. So we said, okay, we don't want her to fall asleep at home all alone. Let's start featuring the biggest stories and animal headlines. We called it Luna's Animal Tales, and now she waits by the radio. Other pets love this, too. I think your dog, Sky, listens now.
1: Oh, yeah, she listens. She loves it.
0: Yeah, and then also people like it. So let's get right into this. We'll go to Oklahoma first. There's a family's home security camera recorded the moment their dog carried a live armadillo into the house.
1: Everyone
0: starts panicking. They're screaming. Isn't it great that we have these cameras to capture moments like this?
1: Absolutely not. I mean, yes, it's great to capture the moment, but I would have lost it if it was my dog.
0: Children running around and screaming. Bingo, the dog, hearing the commotion, comes back outside but leaves the armadillo in the house. You can't write this stuff. This is great.
1: The dog is like, wait, what's going on?
0: Eventually, the armadillo is seen scurrying into a neighbor's yard. He's like, yo, I'm getting out of here.
1: That's this place.
0: This is a toxic home.
1: It's crazy in here.
0: Then, going to Texas, there's a neighborhood that was warned. They said, remain indoors. And everyone's like, what's going on? It turns out a semi-truck overturned with an estimated 2 million bees spilling out onto the roadway. The truck was hauling 50,000 pounds of bees. When it overturned, because it was making a turn, I would think if you're driving around that many bees, you'd be a little less sloppy with the turn, but I don't know exactly what was going on.
1: Maybe the bees, like, helped sway the truck one way.
0: Yeah, I don't know.
2: Let's get out of here.
0: The driver was not injured, but the area was soon swarming with escaped bees. However, it brought a bunch of people together, a lot of local beekeepers. They were summoned to the scene and just trying to round them up as quickly as they can and transport them to a local honey farm. The post about this said, not something you ever want to see, but so nice to see beekeepers helping beekeepers. Listen, any way we can get people to come together for a common cause, I think that's good.
1: Yeah, I'm down.
0: But no one wants to see that. And then there's a 15-year-old. His name is Mateo. He's spending the afternoon with friends at the beach in Southern California. They noticed a dog named George, who was exhausted, swimming around, trying to make it back to shore. Could not get back to the shore. Isn't that so sad when a dog gets stuck out in the water?
1: Poor pup.
0: Without hesitation, this kid jumped into the harbor, swam out to George, was able to carry back the exhausted dog. The friends of this kid caught it all on video. They found the owner's information on the collar. They stayed with the dog until help arrived. And then before long, George the dog was reunited with his grateful family and was able to recover quickly from his exhausting swim.
1: I'm sure George is very, very thankful.
0: Yes, and I can't swim that well. So if I see a dog, unfortunately, he better keep up
1: the
0: stamina.
1: Try?
0: Nah, I don't know. I would say, come here, boy. Hopefully he'd swim in my direction.
1: Yeah, he'd try.
0: Those are Luna's Animal Tales.

0: talk about.
1: Brooke and Jeffrey in the morning. And more of today's hottest music. 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

0: We've got a voicemail here from Scott.
1: Hi, it's Scott from Charleston.
0: I love Scott from Charleston.
1: I would be so interested if y'all would do a little bit of a segment on all of the international fans that are here for the World Cup and how they've realized how different America actually is when they've come here and experienced them for themselves.
0: Didn't we talk about that?
2: We did.
0: Yeah, we covered that, Scott.
1: Instead of what they've gotten through their international media.
0: Yeah, no, we definitely covered that. It was awesome to see that people actually like America. And the way the media portrays it might not be entirely true.
2: They were blown away by Taco Bell and Buc-ee's.
3: Yeah, it was mostly ranches, food-based.
4: And bagels. Yeah.
1: Just all the different weird stories of people doing road trips around. The whole thing that happened in Boston where the Scottish basically drank Boston dry.
0: Oh, yeah, we covered that, too.
4: Yeah, we talked about that. Yeah. Yeah, they, Scott, do you listen to our show? Or you just call and tell us what to do?
0: Well, it's a lot of show. It's a lot of show. And this is one
4: I'm
0: of the
4: kidding,
0: reasons.
4: Scott.
0: By the way, why we always say, if you miss a portion of our show, you can hear and catch up by searching for our podcast. You type in the TJ Show wherever you listen to them. And this is a great example of
4: it. Yes, sir.
1: And just like the Japanese fans that stayed and cleaned up the stadium.
0: Yeah, Scott, we talked
4: about
0: that too.
4: Yeah, talked about that too,
0: Scott. Okay, so are we 3 for 3?
4: We're batting 1,000. I think you're doing a good job, my guy.
0: Wow, Scott, I think you would really like this show.
4: Yeah, I think so too.
1: I would just be so interested in you all doing a segment and doing that. Have a good day.
0: All right.
1: Bye.
0: What? Doesn't it feel good? You ever make a to-do list and then you write down something you already did and then you just cross
4: it
0: off?
4: Yeah, all the time.
0: Yeah, that's what I'm doing right now. It feels good. Thank you, Scott. Good feeling. You know, there is another story. We actually have to get to some more World Cup stuff today. There is a complaint that some of these international fans have about the way that they're filming the World Cup. Apparently, America is a little too obsessed with celebrity sightings.
4: I agree. Yeah.
0: So generally, when you watch a soccer game, and tell me if I'm getting this wrong, Heather, they will show like rabid fans who were really into the game, and that's what they do when they cut away from the game. Here in America, it seems like it's a celebrity search, a Where's Waldo of who's at the game, and the real soccer fans are annoyed. They don't understand why we're so obsessed with celebrities, which, yeah, I guess that is kind of weird. The rest of the world isn't.
4: Yeah.
0: So that's,
4: I mean, it's weird that we are obsessed. It's not weird that the rest of the world is not.
0: Right. No, yeah. I think that that's probably almost certainly the healthier way to be.
4: Yes.
0: So it's interesting that that's coming up of all the complaints. Yes.
2: I wonder if this is some carryover from the NBA Finals where that was a big part, the Knicks and Celebrity Row and all the celebrities that were going to the game. And now Fox has the World Cup coverage and they're just like sticking with that because it seemed to work for the basketball.
4: Yeah, I can see where you're coming from, but they also do it with baseball too. Sometimes if people go to the baseball game, they'll go over to like the box or the suites and they'll put the camera that way. And it's like, now that you bring it up, is it really necessary? Like, who cares?
0: Yeah, no, well,
4: they're
0: we do
4: there.
0: Apparently.
4: Congrats, they bought tickets to a game. Better, they got in for free.
0: So they're saying, keep it on the game. This is

0: This is the TJ Show. Our news, it sounds different around here. Kenny reads through every story he can find, and then he brings us the most interesting ones. Kenny, what's happening on the planet today?
1: A Sherpa at Mount Everest. These are the mountaineering guides that take people up the mountain. They help them out. So this guy, 57 years old, Dawa Sherpa, he was trapped in a 27-foot crevice on Mount Everest for 2 days.
0: Oh, my goodness. Terrible.
1: No way out. Thankfully, he had some supplies, some food, so he was able to sustain himself for the 2 days. Then an avalanche hits, and he credits the avalanche for saving his life. So I guess as the snow filled the crevice, he was able to climb out of the hole and make it down to safety. His family at the base level was already mourning his passing.
0: Wow.
2: They didn't go looking for him. They just assumed he was dead.
1: According to the article, they were already mourning his loss. Mm-mm.
2: God, give me a family that's not like that. I need you to come looking for me at least for a week before you start mourning my death. But I'm thankful he was able to get out.
0: Well, yeah, and I guess it's a needle in a haystack situation. It's so hard unless you've got some sort of tracking device.
1: Sure.
0: And then 27 feet, that's a lot of feet.
1: Yeah.
0: To think that an avalanche would save your life is so backwards, but what a miracle.
1: Yeah, absolutely incredible. While his survival is celebrated, the incident has sparked anger over the delay in search efforts. J-Bo, to your point,
2: Hello.
1: The government has launched an investigation, and the event has renewed warnings about overcrowding and the safety of less experienced climbers during Everest's busiest season.
0: Hmm. I'm not much of a mountain climber, but they've got to have some sort of air...
3: It's an understatement.
0: What?
3: It's an understatement.
2: You don't even climb trees.
3: I'm not much of a
0: I climb stairs. Okay, so leave me alone.
2: Like three stairs.
0: But what I'm getting to is they should make an air tag rule. If you're going to climb a mountain, you need to bring an air tag.
2: Right.
0: And the point
2: That's
0: is...
2: That's a good idea.
0: Now, I don't know if that'll actually work, but they should at least talk about some tracking device.
2: I like that.
0: All right. Kenny, what else you got?
1: Well, this August marks the 85th anniversary of M&M's, which I know are very beloved in this room.
2: I love those things so much.
0: Yeah, it's like the perfect candy.
2: Mm-hmm.
0: How can you make it better?
2: It's a chocolate-covered peanut. It's healthy. What are you talking about?
0: Yeah. Well,
1: perhaps they are trying to make it better. So to celebrate the anniversary, Mars, which makes M&M's, have announced a dye-free M&M offering. So you'll still be able to get the old-fashioned M&M's in all the original colors, but now they're making a new type with no artificial dyes, which means no more blue, and interestingly enough, no more brown M&M's in that bag.
2: Oh, blue's my favorite flavor.
0: Yeah, why though? I agree with you, but why?
2: I don't know, there's something about it. It just tastes so different than all the other ones.
3: The chemicals, J-Bo.
2: Oh, that's what it is.
0: I'm drawn to it. I love it.

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0: just trying to recover from Father's Day. Everything's good.
1: Oh.
2: Did you have a rager for Father's Day?
0: Kind of. I was in my office, and my wife and her sister walked in. She bought me a Sydney cup for my Cabernet Sauvignon.
1: That's nice.
0: And it said start early.
3: I'm just checking the date here. Is it Tuesday? And you're still recovering from Father's Day.
2: Yeah.
3: All right.
2: What a rager, man.
4: Sounded like a party.
3: Very good.
0: It was a big sippy cup.
3: Hey,
0: it
3: Alan, it's interesting you bring this up.
0: Sir.
3: We couldn't get to this yesterday, but over the weekend, Kenny gave his dad flowers in an unusual twist for Father's Day, and he recorded it. How would you feel if you got flowers?
0: I would love it. You know, usually men only get flowers when they die.
3: That's what J-Bo says.
0: People don't think about that.
2: Right.
0: It's not that, you know, it's a big thing, but it is for a lot of men.
3: Yeah.
0: So I would love it.
3: Okay, very good. Yeah, J-Bo did that for her brother.
2: I did. Mm-hmm.
3: Alan, thanks for checking in. Always great to hear from you. You have an amazing rest of your week, okay?
0: You too. Love you guys.
3: We love
2: you too, Alan.
3: Kenny, where is that audio where you're giving flowers to your dad?
4: I put it in that machine there.
3: Okay, here it is. Hey, let's listen to this
2: that
3: here.
2: That little machine right there.
3: We didn't get to this yesterday.
5: Hey, Dad. Happy Father's Day.
6: Why are you giving me flowers for?
5: I got you flowers.
3: He said, what are you giving me flowers for?
5: Why'd you give me flowers?
7: For Father's Day.
5: Yeah, but I'm not a flower guy. But I do appreciate it anyway. Really, really cool.
7: Well, Dad, you know, they say that most men don't receive any flowers until their funeral, so I wanted to give you your flowers while we still got you.
5: Oh, good, because who knows how much longer I got. You might as well start making this a new tradition.
3: I think all dads talk that way. I'm beginning to realize. My dad, while I was growing up, he would always say, you know, when I go, and I'm going to go, take my ashes, spread them at Yankee Stadium. And I'm like, Dad, can you just, will you stop?
5: Oh, well.
7: Have you ever gotten flowers before?
5: No. I'm not a big flower guy.
6: No?
2: Same.
5: But the thought that counts, right?
3: You guys, did you just run a mile or something?
4: You know, I had to go upstairs.
2: Stairs are hard, man.
4: I gotta go to the gym.
3: Have you gone to a cardiologist, actually?
4: No. I think. Notice my dad's very breathy, too. I think he might just run in the family.
3: Run more, maybe.
4: I know, I'm not a flower guy.
7: And I'll get you your canopy for your boat.
5: Whoa. Don't do that. Yeah, no, not without... me going over what you want to get. All right.
7: Happy Father's Day, Dad.
5: Thank you.
7: I love you.
5: Appreciate it. Love you too.
7: See, he said it.
5: Give that to your mother for Mother's Day.
3: Yeah, re-gift.
4: Yeah, I know Mother's Day was last month, but you know, better late than never.
2: Well,
4: as I always say.
2: He did say it was cool though. His mom, he was like, "Oh, that's cool." He's like, "He'll start this tradition." So I think he may want them next year too. I don't think he does.
3: Beautiful, heartfelt moment.
2: Paired with something else.
3: Thank you.

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hate to give the satisfaction asking how you're doing now. How's the castle built of people you pretend to care about? Just what you wanted. 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I see the parties and diamonds sometimes when I close my eyes. 6 months of torture you sold to some forbidden paradise. I loved you truly.

0: This is the TJ Show. Okay, question for you, J-Bo.
1: Yes, sir.
0: You're in the World Cup.
1: And that would never happen, but go ahead, I'm listening.
0: I'm going to ask all of you this question.
1: Okay.
0: Is it more important that your husband is at the birth of your first child or playing in the game?
1: The birth of our child.
0: Okay, Kenny, you're about to have a baby, and you're in the World Cup. More important for you to be at the birth of your first child or the game?
2: Well, if I'm playing for the New York Jets in the Super Bowl, it might be a more difficult question.
1: Well, hold on a second. The Jets going to the Super Bowl is crazy work.
2: Yeah, exactly.
1: So let's just stick to the soccer.
2: Which is why I'd have to be there. No, but I want to be there for the birth of my first kid.
0: Okay.
2: Yeah.
0: Heather.
3: Depends on what stage of the World Cup. If it's like the final game and it's to win it all, then I'm playing in the game.
0: And if I'm the
3: person giving birth, I'd be like, no, you should be at that game because that's like a once in a lifetime opportunity. 100%.
0: Okay, I wasn't expecting that.
3: Yeah.
0: The reason why this is coming up, there's a French broadcaster now walking back on her comments after she criticized a Belgian soccer player's decision to leave the World Cup for the birth of his son. It's kind of a wild take. She said, you have to realize that it's truly a privilege to participate in a World Cup. It's an incredible joy. There are hundreds of footballers who would kill to be in your shoes. It might never happen again in your life. It's truly a special

0: moment. A childhood dream come true. Okay, we get it. It's great.
1: That's true. Yes.
2: It's not wrong.
0: You're living out a childhood dream, yet you're going to walk away from it all to attend the birth of your child. A disgusting moment, she calls it, if you'll pardon the expression, where the dad is completely useless.
1: Also true.
0: Well, I don't know. I would think, like,
1: in that moment, like, dads can't really do much. They can be there for support.
0: Right.
1: So that is necessary and helpful. Yes, it is important.
0: And personally, I'm glad that it's that way because it seems like it really hurts. And I've been at a number of them. And let me tell you, I'm glad about the arrangement.
1: TJ gets a cold and passes out. There's no way.
0: But I know that even just being there to support my wife, it's really important to my wife that I'm there. So I would have to go and I would want to be there for her. She goes on to say, I'm sorry, the father serves no purpose. He is an extra. He just holds your hand and takes a photo. No, I had to hold her foot, okay? Just so you know.
1: Just what?
0: You can't miss a World Cup, and now you're not going to the match to cut an umbilical cord. So I guess sports takes are pretty hard there in France.
1: I appreciate her sharing how she felt. And childbirth, it is messy, but it's also beautiful.
0: Absolutely. Yeah. The player Jeremy said, it's my first child, so I would definitely want to be there. So a classy response. After pushback and widespread criticism, the French outlet responded, saying the broadcaster's take disassociates itself from her comments. And she apologized, expressing a personal opinion. And she said, I understand they may have shocked, hurt, or wounded some of you, and I'm sorry for that. The broadcaster is reportedly facing discipline and won't appear on the air through at least July 3rd.
1: Well, oh, I don't know. Wow. That's
0: a little extreme. Yeah. Like, she said what she said, and
1: she
0: people
1: said
0: are going to think. Yeah, what they think about her. But glad baby's here, and Yay. World Cup continues. This is the TJ Show.

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1: Alrighty.
0: This came in over the voicemail.
2: I am calling from California.
0: Thank you for listening.
2: My name is Jacqueline.
0: Appreciate you, Jacqueline.
2: Why are you guys

0: talk about your spouses.
1: Why do we have to talk about our spouses?
0: My boyfriend, my husband, my fiancé. Isn't it supposed to be personal?
1: Isn't it supposed to be personal?
2: Isn't that personal?
0: Or just take it up with a shrink?
1: Should we be talking to a shrink about our issues at home?
3: I mean, I do. I do talk to a shrink.
1: So good. You're checking off that box.
2: I'm not paying for that.
0: I would think, because it's kind of embarrassing to the other partner.
1: Well, how does she know that? How does she know it's embarrassing to her partners?
3: That's good. She's making an assumption, yeah.
0: When you guys mention their names, or what they do, or what they say, or what their opinions are. Okay. That's all I wanted to say.
1: Yeah, no, it is a good question.
0: Bye-bye.
1: Hey, bye. No, it's a fair question, because it is unusual. We do an unusual type of work here, where you just kind of putting, and we're not putting out everything.
3: Oh, yeah, there's some things that I'm not going to tell you.
1: Yeah.
3: We're not going to talk about.
1: It wouldn't be appropriate, right? Mm-hmm. But the fact is that we're all still together with our people, right? You're with Archie.
3: Yes.
1: Seems like things are going strong.
3: Yeah, you're with Jess.
1: I'm with Jess.
3: Things are going good.
1: My wife is not running out the door. Now, she doesn't want to hang out with me 100% of the day, which I would prefer. I'd love for her to be here with me, and we can go frolic in between segments. I could take her out to lunch every day. I see her about maybe 35% of the day, and I'll take it. Mm-hmm. But she's not running away. Heather, you're Lewis. As much as you guys, well, you stare at each other a lot.
2: Yeah, of course.
3: You don't talk, but you guys stare at each other.
2: My husband knew when he married a public figure.
3: Hello.
2: He was going to, you know, some of our stuff was going to, you know, of our life was going to bleed into, you know, this work.
1: The radio, yeah. Right. And, you know, as a star on the radio,
2: People want to know what's going on
1: with you
2: in my home.
1: Right. And it's what you have to do.
2: Exactly. I have an obligation.
1: To give the people what they want.
2: Yeah. Exactly.
1: And he knows that.
2: He gets it, yes.
1: Does he ever get jealous of how much attention you get by sharing your stories?
2: No. He has an ego the size of, I don't even know.
3: He loves it.
2: He loves being
1: so he likes it.
2: He likes being the husband of a famous person.
1: Right.
2: Stop.
1: No, but you know what? In all fairness, Jackie, it was not always this way. And when I first started, I should try to get her on the phone. Maybe I can get her on the phone before the end of the show. You should hear the story. When I first started dating Jess, I was on a street corner in New York City, and she was bawling on the phone because she was so embarrassed about something I said on the radio at that time. And it was like I was a part of the FBI, and I had to walk, like it was like a terrorist situation.
3: Mm.
1: And I needed to say, whoa, whoa, whoa. And so let me see if I can get her on the phone, and I'll let her share that story through her lens. But no, Jackie, of course, we wouldn't want to share anything that's actually hurting our partners.
2: We vet all these things, and like I ask Lewis, my husband,
3: we get permission.
2: I put anything on the radio.
1: I do that sometimes, most of the time. Most of the time I do that.
2: I have
1: this is the TJ Show.

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0: This is the TJ Show, our news. It sounds different around here. Kenny reads through every story he can find, and then he brings us the most interesting ones. Kenny, what's happening on the planet today?
1: This is pretty cool. Good Morning America featured this group of more than 50 graduates of the same high school, Austin High School in Texas. They all now live together in the same senior living community.
2: On purpose?
1: I think so.
0: No, I guess... Does this not happen often? Because a lot of people stay where they grew up.
1: Yeah, I don't know.
0: You would think, is it all from the same class?
1: It's not.
0: Yeah. So it's a lot of people in the same town that happen to go to the school. But I guess maybe that's not that common.
1: Well, the fact that this is being featured on a national program like Good Morning America, I would assume that too. The residents span over two decades of graduating classes. Some have known each other for over 80 years, going back to elementary school, and they're still friends.
2: Wow, that's amazing. Now, Kenny attempted to, you know, head up his high school reunion that fell through. Mm. People didn't buy tickets to the event. Maybe this is how you'll get your high school reunion.
0: Yes.
2: In the community center.
3: Yeah. Don't you remember, Mr. Lynch? What an incredible teacher, that isosceles triangle. I never forgot it. He was something special.
1: Well, what's amazing is actually every month these seniors organize their own high school reunion. They do it every month. They all wear their old school colors.
0: Hilarious.
2: And everybody shows up.
1: And everybody shows up.
2: Oh, my goodness.
4: Well, they live there,
2: reunion.
4: So they
1: what?
4: Really have an excuse.
1: Exactly. They did offer some cool advice, too. They were asked how to maintain such enduring friendships. The residents advised younger generations to put down the phones and computers, visit face-to-face, listen to one another, and make a conscious effort to stay in contact.
3: You skip the vitamins and you order off the lunch menu, mashed potatoes and mac and cheese. It's a great meal.
5: What did he say?
3: Mac and cheese!
1: Oh.
0: Kenny, what else you got?
1: Well, the stars have come out for the World Cup and they're doing star things. Lionel Messi for Argentina scored another two goals in their victory over Austria yesterday. That's five goals when you count his three versus Algeria.
4: He has all of Argentina's goals in this tournament. He scored them all.
0: Is that not the way it normally goes?
4: No.
0: Wow.
4: That's hilarious.
0: Why don't they just cover him like crazy? I guess then it would open up the other guys.
4: Yeah, kind of. I mean, when he gets the ball, he usually has three guys on him, and he just dribbles away with the ball. It's amazing the way he plays. Yeah.
1: Kylian Mbappe for France, another two goals for him in their win over Iraq yesterday. He scored two against Senegal, too, so he's at four. And Erling Haaland, who's kind of come out of nowhere, at least on the World Cup stage, his first World Cup, two goals again last night in a 3-2 win over Senegal. He also scored two in their earlier victory over Iraq.
4: Again, with Haaland, he's only ever in his life, this is his first World Cup, played two World Cup games, and he has four goals. Like,
0: well,
4: that's wild.
0: They picked the right guy.
4: Yeah.
0: Kenny, thanks for keeping us somewhat informed.
1: That's what's happening.

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0: This is the TJ Show, and a few moments ago, we heard a voicemail. It was an inquiry from Jackie out in California. She was asking us, why do we always talk about our spouses? Like, aren't they upset about that?
1: Mm-hmm.
0: That we're sharing stories from home? And, I mean, I would think they'd run away if they didn't like that we were talking about this.
1: Yeah, I agree.
0: A weird part of our job. But I figured I'd get my wife, Jess, on the phone. Hey, Jess.
2: Hello. Thank you.
0: Well, how are you doing with personal stories about us going out over the radio?
2: I'm actually fine. I'm used to it. And I think it's funny.
0: There was... Well, you described the first

0: time you heard me sharing something about you on the radio?
1: Yeah, the first time, and I didn't know TJ had been doing this. He had been taking notes, because I had been over at his apartment a lot, and he was taking notes, which he called his mess list.
0: Yeah, I called it the Jess mess list. I had a very clean. Yeah, I had a very clean apartment before I met my wife Jess. And then go ahead.
1: Then he read it on the radio.
0: Well, no, explain what I did.
1: And also, it wasn't even that messy. Like, he wrote down that I left crumbs on his kitchen counter. Now, what I did in his kitchen was actually started to eat food, which he never did. He always went out to eat.
2: That's why your place was so clean, TJ.
1: Yes, he didn't live in it. He didn't do anything in it. So I brought food in it, and I guess I left some crumbs, but he also seemed to enjoy the food I made him. He didn't mention that. And so he talked about the crumbs that I left. He talked about the clothes that I left in his, which, first of all, I think you were dreaming of a girl to leave clothes in your apartment, but he complained about it on the radio. You had callers calling in. They were like, run now while you still can. That's going to get worse and worse. Sounds like you're dating the swamp monster. And, like, they were all living it up. And that's what hurt my feelings, because you were like, oh, yeah, it sounds, yeah, you're right. I mean, you guys were, like, having a great time about how horrible I was.
2: He wasn't defending you, which is probably why I hurt your feelings.
0: Well, I wasn't as mature of a broadcaster at that time.
1: No, and the time that I was on the treadmill, like, sweating was because I was listening to the show that you're on, and someone had seen us, because no one had met me yet. Someone had seen us at, like, a grocery store or something, and the host had her come on and physically rate me from 1 to 10.
2: Oh, my goodness.
0: It was a different era of radio, okay?
1: And I was like, oh, my whole body filled with, like, anxiety.
2: Yeah.
1: Because, you know, they, like, took a long time to get the number out because it's so exciting for everybody.
2: What was the score?
3: We'll tell you the score after these words.
2: That's horrible.
0: Hey.
1: It was an 8, and I was like an 8, but it's funny because my dad heard it too, and he wrote me a whole email how an 8 is incredible, and he would love to get it.
2: Oh, what a good dad.
0: Well,
2: that's a good man right there.
0: Jess, glad we could clarify all that. I love you so much. Loved our cuddle last night. Oops, is that too personal?
2: Yeah, that's the line right there.
0: Okay.
2: Yeah.
0: It was just a cuddle.
2: Yeah, I'm good on that.
1: Yeah, it was the middle of the night.
0: Yep, just a cuddle.
2: I'm good. Thanks.
0: All right. Gotta go, Jess. We've gone too far. This is the TV.

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0: Hi, this is the TJ Show. Who's this?
1: Hello, my name is Taylor.
0: Taylor?
2: Taylor, where are you from?
0: I think I know who this is. Where are you calling from, Taylor?
1: Medford, Oregon.
0: Now, why does this sound suspiciously like Michael in Southern Oregon?
2: Even that laugh.

0: Are you trying to prank us, Michael?
1: I am trying out my old person voice.
0: Oh, any reason?
1: Fun.
0: Fun. You know, my wife says we should all be having a little bit more fun in our life. That is a good idea. You call a radio show, you pretend to be an old person. I will say, and I don't mean any disrespect by this, I think you've got a little work to do because we immediately knew it was you.
1: Okay, my mind just went blank.
0: No, it's okay.
2: That's all right. You do great, Michael.
0: Okay, let me see if we can help you out here. Do we have any pointers on doing an old person's voice? Any volunteers want to go first?
3: Well, I've always found that you try to have it come from the back of the throat, and you talk like that.
0: Like a little breathy.
3: Yeah. A little breathy.
4: That old person smoked 20 packs of cigarettes a day for 50 years of their life.
2: But I would also suggest using like an older person name. Like Taylor sounds too new. I would go with something like Bertha. Oliver.
3: Longfellow.
2: That's a good one. Right?
3: Joel Longfellow from Medford, Oregon.
0: Okay, Michael.
2: Longfellow.
0: Let me give this a shot, okay? Okay, this will do it.
5: Michael, here's how you do it, okay? You just scream very loudly into the phone, and you can't go wrong with this one.
2: What'd you say?
4: I can't hear you.
0: What do you think? You want to try that? All right, try the scream technique. Go ahead. You called us. You said you're working on it. We want to help you. Go ahead.
1: Okay. I have a lot of chickens and some roosters, and they like to crow a lot.
0: No, you got to go louder than that.
2: That was actually pretty good. Yeah. That wasn't bad.
0: No, Michael, it's better than the first one, but you've got to be all in. You got to go,
5: I've got some chickens and some roosters.
0: And, like, take a pause. Try it.
1: Okay. I have a lot of...
0: No, louder. Because I don't believe it. You got to be loud. Like, scream as loud as you can.
1: I have a lot of chickens and some roosters.
0: Okay, that's
4: I believe it. I believe it.
0: Progress, right?
4: Yeah.
0: So, what I would say is, Michael, you keep working on it. Always love talking to you. You have a great day.
4: Yeah, much improvement, Michael. Good job.
0: Yeah, it's all about progress.
1: Okay. Bye.
0: Good job. Yeah, that was good. You're
4: good. Good job, Michael.
0: Have a good one.
1: Bye-bye.
3: What'd you say?
0: What just happened? This is the TJ Show. I know.

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0: Today's show, and oh my goodness, this is perfect timing. Is that you, Robert, from Kaiser, Oregon?
1: Yes, thank you for taking my call. You guys are so wonderful. I love you guys' show and your music, and you're great people, and I wanted to share my day with you today. I turned 82 years old.
0: Wait, hold on one second.
1: Love you guys.
2: I love you too, Robert.
0: Now, and I hope you're not offended by this, because I love that.
1: No.
0: By the way, you're 82. That's awesome.
2: Mm-hmm.
0: I'm a big fan of anyone in their 80s, their 90s. It's great. So a few moments ago, you may have caught it, our friend Michael in Southern Oregon, he's a younger guy. He was calling us and pretending to sound like an old guy. And so I was trying to train him on my best impression of an old guy. I don't know why he wants to do this, but he called us to share it.
1: Yeah.
0: Well, this is perfect. What would your advice be? How does he sound like an older guy as he's working on his old guy accent?
1: Well, it's hard to tell when voices are. And I go through the store and people ask me how old I am, and I see some of these guys and ask them how old they are, and they say they're in their 70s. They look like they're 90 years old, and and I'm 82, and I look like I'm in my 50s and 40s.
3: Hey, go Robert!
0: But what would your... As a guy in his 80s, what would your advice be to Michael, who we spoke to sound like or to do a good impression of an older guy?
1: I don't know. I didn't change my voice because I got cut over my room, my throat years ago. Well, I don't know. I can talk like this and talk like I'm in my 90s.
0: All right. How would you sound as a guy in his hundreds?
1: Well...
0: Okay.
1: I just got done with some cereal. I think I got a piece that was stuck in my throat. I didn't mean to cough on the phone.
0: Oh, wait, did you really choke on a piece of cereal?
1: Well, I think I have something in my throat. I'm fine now.
0: Okay. You had me convinced.
2: Yeah, I thought you were acting.
0: I was like, this guy's good. He really knows how to sound like 100-something.
2: I'm glad you're not choking. That's also great.
4: Raisin Bran?
2: I love Raisin Brans.
1: Oh, I eat those Reese's Pieces. They're like little round peas, and they're different. I get the big family pack, and they last me quite a while with my
0: Reese's
1: coffee.
0: Reese's Pieces, really?
2: Nice.
1: You guys are really wonderful, and I've been with you guys for many, many years listening, and you guys are so just wonderful, awesome. I can't say enough.
0: Oh, thanks, Robert.
2: Thank you.
0: Well, listen, you're a lot of fun. You're awesome. We love hearing from you, and so glad. Welcome to 82.
2: Woo!
0: Mm-hmm. I hope to get there, right there with you one day. I love the idea of getting older and wiser and hopefully wiser. And it's just so great to talk to you. We're honored that you listened to the show. And thank you for spending time with us.
1: Well, you take care. It's been nice talking to you. You take care.
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0: This is the TJ Show, our news that sounds different around here. Kenny reads through every story he can find, and then he brings us the most interesting ones. Kenny, what's happening on the planet today?
1: In celebration of the 250th anniversary of the United States and the fact that the World Cup is being played in North America, Jeep has announced a new promotion, and they are prepared to give away 100 brand new Jeep Wranglers if you qualify and if certain events take place. So the first thing, they're saying George Washington was all in on America 250 years ago, so they want to be all in for George Washington. Anybody legally named George Washington and is an American could qualify to win a free Jeep Wrangler if Team USA wins the World Cup.
0: Does anyone name the kid George Washington? If your last name is Washington?
2: Maybe.
3: I'm sure there's some out there.
2: But I have a question. Let's say, right, US wins the World Cup. And then I changed my name to George Washington.
0: Yeah, does that count?
2: Does that count?
0: Huh.
1: Well, you would have to register before, I believe, July 19th. And you'd have to provide proof that your legal name is George Washington.
2: All this red tape. Who has time for this?
3: And I doubt the U.S. is going to win the World Cup, honestly. I mean, it's not impossible.
0: Hey.
2: Very, very unlikely.
0: Why do you say that?
3: Well, because they're doing great right now, but once they get to those later stages and they're playing the Frances, the Spains, the Argentinas of the world, they're going to have a little harder of a time.
0: But I'm pretty sure I heard that about the New York Knicks, and we know how that happened.
4: You're right.
0: Yeah?
3: I wouldn't compare them, but all right.
0: I think it's the same thing. It's a ball with air in it. There's a lot of similarities here.
3: Sure.
1: Well, if anybody named George Washington is listening now, you have a little less than a month to register, and maybe you could win a free Jeep Wrangler.
0: All right. Well, listen, I'm not holding my breath over that one, but how cool would it be?
2: You would be responsible for maintenance, however, so I hope you have cash.

0: Good point.
1: Kenny, what else do you have?
0: Rest in peace, legendary Grammy-winning record producer and music executive Clive Davis. He passed away at the age of 94.
1: How about that?
2: That's a good life.
1: What a huge legacy in music he had.
2: Yes.
0: Yeah, I mean, he's responsible for taking Columbia Records into the rock and roll age. He's the one who signed Janis Joplin, Bruce Springsteen, Billy Joel, Pink Floyd.
1: Wow.
0: His career had many acts, too. In his second act at Arista Records, he was the one who developed a 19-year-old Whitney Houston into the star.
1: How about that?
0: That she eventually became. Later on, he was very much responsible for bringing Alicia Keys into the limelight, and at 94 years old, he died as the chief creative officer for Sony Music.

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0: Amazon.
1: You don't need anything anyway.
0: Well, I think that's quite a remarkable accomplishment because I do use Amazon from time to time, and somehow the message did not get to me. It took Kenny to let me know.
1: Hmm.
0: And now I know it's Prime Day, and like the whole show has gone by, and I was not aware because I just assumed, what I said to Kenny was, well, isn't every day Prime Day now?
1: Yeah, uh-huh.
0: I thought that's what they do.
2: Well, it's Prime Day today, tomorrow, the next day, and the next
0: and the
2: day.
0: Following...
2: A four-day event.
0: See, yeah, but
2: Prime Day 26, let's go.
0: Won't it be next week, too, though?
2: No, that's
0: in the week
2: prime.
0: And the month after.
1: In a few months from now, we'll have Prime Day again for 4 days straight.
0: So, and Kenny's one of these guys who's like, but come on, man. It's a good deal, right? you have to get these.
1: Mm-hmm.
0: But when you look at it, it's like, okay, so do you want Apple wireless headphones for the great deal price of $399? But the original J-Bo, I think they were $540. So this is a steal for headphones.
1: Right.
0: For, wireless head, because we need another pair of them.
1: Right.
0: You can get it for $399.
2: I already have my AirPods. I'm happy. I'm more interested in this Star Wars roaring Chewbacca masks that makes noises.
0: What is that going for?
2: It's 23% off. It's $22.99, originally priced at about $30.
0: See, 23 doesn't move me.
1: No, it doesn't.
0: You know, like if it was 50, then you start going, okay, what can I use the Chewbacca mask for?
1: Right, you start making up things.
0: Yeah, I'm not, I don't want to be convinced that I need this stuff. Have you bought something yet?
2: Not yet, but there is a deal on...
0: Give me one thing that I need.
2: On the Star Wars theme, you can get a Lego Star Destroyer set. 30% off, $111.99.
0: That's like the sale price?
2: Yeah, it's the sale price.
0: Oh, come on now.
1: What happens is they mark it up, and then when this comes around Prime Day, it's like, oh, it's a sale. But if you wait like a month and a half when Prime Day is over, it'll be cheaper than what the Prime Day price is.
0: It's been a challenge, but I did try to find something that I need after you brought it up. And I did find something that is 32% off. Let me tell you, the Hippo Pitter. The
1: Hippo Pitter.
0: So this is a cherry pitter, which I never use. I always just use my teeth to get it out, and then I spit the pit out. But if you want, you can get a hippo-shaped tool that will pit your cherry for you. And this is amazing timing because I went to a grocery store over the weekend. They were doing cherry samples, and the guy was using a pitter. And I actually asked him about it. So it's almost like this found me.
1: You don't need that.
0: But it's a hippo.
1: You've been doing just fine without it.
0: No, I know, but maybe I did find... Well, I might need this, so...
1: Yeah.
2: You need a new TV because yours is 20 years old. You can get an Amazon 55-inch for $279.
0: All right, so there we go. We survived so far. Have not bought anything off of Prime Day. This is the TJ Show. I had a bad-

0: TJ Show. You know, I feel like weirdly proud of myself about something.
1: What is that, DJ?
0: Well, I did not know that today is Prime Day

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1: Okay, well, I hope you like my mixtape.
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Hey, it's Cannon. Welcome to the show for Tuesday. We're going to have a good time today. Charlie Puth is coming to hang out. Your requests and your shout-outs at 877-801-SHOW. And America, through the eyes of Europeans, this hour on the Cannon Show. Welcome in.

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0: 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Here is a European guy here in the States for the World Cup, blown away by the school bus system.
1: We saw this school bus. I think I'm too English to understand, but do people actually get this to school? Does it come to their house, or is there like a place it picks them up? I don't understand how the school bus system works.
0: Mind

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0: 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It's Cannon. I was just reading about how bad loofahs can be in the shower because they collect so much bacteria. I mean, unless you, like, clean them regularly, but who does that? And what do you clean it with? A loofah cleaning brush? And then what do you clean that brush with? A loofah cleaning brush? This is starting to get expensive.
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